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Baby, we cry at least once a week. Who are you kidding? I mean, seriously. Thank God for Shades by Shan water-resistant mascara, okay? Because, honey, it is... 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

The ending of that song always makes us feel like we're getting a limpieza by our moms and our tías, right? 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

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I will see you guys at Lunes, but if you are out at Levi Stadium and you catch me and Mama Berries outside for the World Cup mañana, you better buy us a shot. I'm just saying. All right, love you guys. 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

0: to MSG. She's sure. like, I'm like, great.
1: Huge news.
0: She's like, also, it's ice cream season.
1: And bigger like, news.
0: And I was like, why did you say that like Nancy Grace? Like, what do you mean it's ice cream season? She's like, you need to look out for these unmarked fans that are
2: too.
0: Selling chocolate.
2: It's a public service announcement.
0: I think it's a real problem if you report it to me and not
1: right,
0: the police.
1: Right.
2: We live in a very nice community and there should be signage on this truck.
0: All right.
1: Okay.
0: Mom's hot take on the variables of ice cream truck. Sellability or
2: oh my goodness,
0: really?
2: That sounds horrible.
0: Yeah, okay. Mom's hot take. If you missed it, you want to run it back on demand, search XYZ with Eric Zachary wherever you get your audio.

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0: Is this a sign TikTok is officially running out of ideas for weird mashup trends?
1: Really?
0: It's what? Brooke and Jeffrey in the morning. Because there's a new summer drink that's going viral. And I can't tell if it's classy or trashy.
1: Maybe it's both, Jeff.
2: Yeah.
1: That's the way I like to think my life is.
0: I mean, I will say it involves two of Brooke's favorite things to put in her mouth. So already leaning trash.
1: Okay. But
0: even with Brooke's weird palate, I'm not sure that you'd go for this.
1: Are you talking about like a Cabernet-filled Reese's Pieces situation?
0: You're half right.
1: Oh, yeah.
0: Because right now, people are putting frozen pickles into their glasses of white wine.
3: Oh, that sounds lovely.
0: Some are even adding a splash of brine from the pickle jar to make it like a dirty martini.
3: Yeah.
0: Brooke, thoughts? You smashing that?
2: Not.
1: No. I mean, I'm going to tell you, I am pretty trashy. I'm not above putting some ice in some wine because I love an icy wine.
0: Ugh.
1: But pickle juice.
0: You're supposed to like chop up the pickles into like little pieces and then put it in.
2: That's worse.
1: If you guys really wanted me to dry it right now, just bring it in.
3: One little gherkin pickle. That's what it should be.
0: No, they say they chop it up and they put it in along with, like I said,
3: a little bit
0: of the brine from the jar.
1: I mean, it's kind of like what's the wine?
2: Oba? Oh,
1: no. Sangria. It's like a trailer park sangria.
0: Trashy version. It's funny.
3: Fruit is just one thing.
0: Because literally last year at this exact same time, do you remember early June, people on TikTok were putting frozen jalapenos into their white wine?
3: We talked about that.
1: I'm really missing the trends here. Maybe we do both.
0: Why can't we just drink wine and eat pickles like normal people anymore?
3: No, that will be the unique idea. In 20 years, someone's going to be like, guys, I just drink wine by itself.
0: Whoa.
3: No way.
0: You're crazy.
1: No, now I'm thinking like a frosé, you know, the wine slushies with a frozen pickle in it. Sounds pretty good because that's like a sweet and salty situation.
0: Yeah, really slaps the throat.

0: rhyme with Princess and the Pea, but then nothing rhymes. Like 30, 50, 30. 30.
1: Mm-hmm. 20.
0: We got 20 and 100. So.
1: I feel like 20 rhymes with. Okay, never mind.
2: Yeah, I hear you.
0: You're right. 20, Jake. Oh. Let's try that. Okay.
3: I don't know how she does it.
1: Wow.
3: She trips over herself upside down, backwards, through the legs. Jeffrey corrects her, and then she just gets it right.
0: Yay.
3: Right. 20 mattresses. The pea was hidden under 20 mattresses and 20 feather beds. All right, Alexis. Great work. Brooke, we're over to you. 7 is off the board.
2: Ooh, 3.
3: In the fairy tale Goldilocks and the Three Bears, Goldilocks tries out all three bears' beds after breaking into their house. Kind of rude. What did she think of Baby Bear's bed? Was it too hard, too soft, or just right?
1: Brooke knows when the bears test the pickle wine. Like, this wine is too briny.
2: I feel like in the Goldilocks story, if you kind of back up, she just kind of wants to be Baby Bear. You know? Like, I feel like it was Baby Bear's porridge that was just right. Because Baby Bear isn't going to get too hot or too cold. You know, that's going to be... The dad is going to be too hot because he hasn't gotten up and helped.
1: Are you really
2: psychoanalyzing
1: the bear family?
2: The mom... I'm here for it. Please the mom hasn't sat down for a hot meal in how long.
4: Yeah,
2: and so I think
4: mom.
2: It was the porridge for the Baby Bear. So I think I'm going to say the same for the bed. It was just right.
3: You're going the porridge is the same as the bed.
2: Yeah, just right.
3: And she's just right.
1: And Goldilocks has daddy issues.
3: This is why we play No Bugs, Just Beds.
1: Okay.
3: Can't believe it took so long. We're 2 for 2. Jose, we're over to you. 3 and 7 have been chosen.
4: Let's go 12.
3: A very short question for you, Jose. Which movie villain famously attacks people in their sleep? And people sleep on mattresses if you're looking for the connection.
4: I never watch horror movies, but I remember this. He comes into your dreams. First thought, the Sandman.
3: Oh, yeah.
4: But it's not the one we're looking for. The guy that comes into your sleep, he's in the horror movies, right? You're talking about in the movies?
3: Mm-hmm.
4: I think I'm going up here and think I'm guessing Freddy Krueger.
3: You'd be right.
4: Yes! Oh my gosh, never seen a movie.
2: Isn't that why it's called Nightmare on Elm Street?
4: I didn't know that. I didn't remember that at least.
3: We're 3 for 3. No Bugs, Just Beds is a hit.
4: Wow.
3: Jeffrey, we're over to you. I need a number, please.
1: I'll do number 5.
3: All right. Please get this wrong so I don't get shocked, by the way, as well.
2: Hey.
3: Jeffrey, what classic movie features a magical bed that can fly? Is it Chitty Chitty Bang Bang?
4: Oh.
3: Bed Knobs and Broomsticks.
2: Oh, I forgot about
3: that. Or
2: that.
3: Mary Poppins.
4: Oh, and they're all kind of in that era.
1: I did watch a video called Naughty Naughty Clang Clang.
2: Mm.
1: Is that Chitty Chitty Bang Bang a sequel to that?
3: I would hope not.
1: I watched another one called Sheets, Secrets, and Shenanigans, too.
3: I have seen that. It's great.
1: But there's no flying anything in that. So just guessing here, I'm going to say the Bedfellows and Tummy Sticks one.
3: Bed Knobs and Broomsticks? Yeah. I'll just give it to you. Yes. In Bed Knobs and Broomsticks, the bed could fly, travel underwater, and go on adventures.
4: Cool.
3: We're all tied, which means we need to do a tiebreaker. And I'm going to give it to Alexis today.
0: Uh-oh. You don't have to do that.
3: Alexis, you get this right, you win. If you get it wrong, you're getting electrocuted.
0: Okay.
3: It's a wonderful gambit.
0: Wonderful.
3: Alexis, one of the most famous scenes in movie history involves a man waking up to find a horse's head in his bed.
0: What?
3: Yeah. What movie is it?
2: Yeah. I've never even
4: iconic.
2: Seen the movie and I know it.
4: Yeah, it's like iconic.
0: I'm not really good with iconic things. The Headless Horseman.
3: That's incorrect.
0: The horse has a head in that one.
3: I was looking for the Godfather, and that means Alexis has lost today. Plenty of 20.
2: We were so close to getting Jake shot.
1: That means Alexis is taking the shock today, and she's going to be singing Bedrock by Young Money.
4: Oh, that makes sense.
0: Ooh, baby, I'd be stuck to you like glue.
4: Yeah.
0: Baby, wanna spend it all on you. Baby, call-
4: Cool.
2: That was the cutest little song ever.
1: It was your shot collar question of the day. We got your phone tap coming up in just a few minutes.
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0: Wouldn't it be great if returning your laptop to the electronics store went super smooth and easy with no awkward conversation at all?
1: Why do you say it like that?
2: Yeah,
1: Jim?
2: That sounds boring, Jeff.
0: That'd be great, but that wouldn't make a very funny prank, would it, for our show? Because today we reach out to a guy who's just trying to return his MacBook.
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3: You might want to let that one go to voicemail.
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5: Hello?
2: Hi, is this Sam?
5: Yeah, this is Sam. Who's this?
2: Hi, I'm calling from Best Buy Customer Service. 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
5: Yeah, thank you. Yeah, no, I really appreciate you getting back to me. It's been, honestly, it's been really hard getting anyone on the phone to deal with this.
2: Well, you're in for a treat. Yeah, I can definitely help you. I just need to pull up your information really quick. Can you please hold?
5: Okay, yeah.
2: And before I do that, I do need to tell you about a new company mandate wanting to personalize the customer experience more.
5: What?
2: Yeah, we have a live hold music performer tailored just for you.
5: What is that?
2: You're going to hear. You're in for quite the experience.
5: Okay.
2: So please hold. I got a feeling.

0: good night, okay. Sail.
1: No, no, no, no, no, I don't want the whole. Night. I don't want
0: yeah,
1: this. I don't.
0: That we return.
2: Okay.
0: Hey,
2: okay.
0: Gonna get the laptop. Hey.
2: I got it. You can stop. Wow. You can stop singing.
3: Did you get?
2: Sorry. Sorry about that, Sam.
4: What was that? I didn't ask for that.
2: Yep, nobody did. Corporate's new idea on how to personalize the experience for our customer.
4: Well, that was horrible.
2: Luckily, this is in beta testing right now, so they're just trying it out.
0: I hope it goes permanent.
2: Okay.
0: This is the best job ever.
4: Okay, can we get to my computer, please?
2: Sam, do you have a pen?
4: Yeah, I have a pen.
2: Perfect. So in order for me to process the return of your MacBook, I wrote down your customer number and... Oh, my God. I wrote down your customer number, and I left it in the other room.
4: No, no, no. Don't go to the other room. I know
2: so,
4: what's going to happen. Don't.
2: I'm so sorry. But I do need to put you on hold again.
4: No, you don't need to put me on hold. You actually don't.
2: Please hold.
0: Return of the Mac. Returning a Mac. Sam is doing it. Returning a Mac. And I think it's going well.
4: Can we pause?
0: But he lied to me when they said that the MacBook would work. They lied to you.
4: Really,
0: they said it was under warranty. They lied.
2: I got it.
0: The warranty.
2: Stop singing.
0: Sorry.
4: What the hell is going on?
2: Hi, I'm back. Yeah.
4: It's really weird and it's really annoying and I don't need music.
2: I mentioned that to corporate, but it's the company's call on that one.
4: Okay, well, I just want to return my computer.
2: Oh, I know. We're working on it. Listen, I am here all day with this hold guy. So
4: I'm not going to sit here all day. Yeah. I'm sorry. I'm sorry that you have to deal with that, but like you're making me deal with it too.
2: I definitely don't want to again.
4: Come on.
2: So
4: why do we need two people on the line? I don't understand. I thought you were helping.
2: I mean, the thing is, I can't sing.
4: You can't.
2: I actually auditioned for the hold music as well, just so that I didn't have to do both of these things.
4: The other guy can't sing at all. He's terrible.
0: Hey. I'm here.
4: I know look, I don't understand who you are or why you're involved in this.
5: Well, if you think you can do better, then just sing to me then.
4: I just want to return my freaking MacBook. Can we just get to that, please?
2: Yes, and we understand that. Your friend Steven understands that. And unfortunately,
4: Steven,
2: we can't help you with that because we're actually a radio show called Brooke and Jeffrey in the Morning.
4: Oh,
2: and
4: my
2: this
4: God.
2: Is a whole prank
4: no.
2: Phone.
5: We revealed. No. At last, we reveal the phone tap to
2: Sam. No, we're not doing that. Yeah.
5: Well, I thought we wanted...
2: This is actually Brooke from Brooke and Jeffrey in the Morning, and that's Jose singing.
0: What's up, Sam?
4: You guys are cruel. I really thought that was a thing, like live hall. I don't know why. I don't know why I just fell for that.
2: I'm so sorry. Your friend Steven wrote us and said that you're really frustrated that you couldn't get any people on the phone to deal
4: sure.
2: with your return. So we thought if you can't get one, why not two?
0: Hey.
4: Great. Thanks a lot.
2: Well, I do think you owe Jose an apology because you actually did hurt his feelings about that singing thing.
4: Jose, you have a beautiful voice.
0: Thank you. Any requests?
4: No, please, no.
0: Oh, no. What a coincidence.

0: Brooke and Jeffrey in the morning, and I hate it when I lose stuff at work. Like my pens, my papers, my hope, my dreams.
1: Yeah, I feel you, brother.
0: Where did it go? But you know what? If you're thinking that us losing everything, including our sanity, is going to stop us from trudging on and shouting our thoughts at you, you clearly don't realize how this segment works. It's What's On Your Mind, where we do exactly what I just said.
2: Uh-huh.
0: If only I had a pen or a paper to write it down. Then I might have remembered. We're going to start with Brooke. Brooke, what's on your mind?
2: Okay, I'm going to tell you guys a story, and I need you to remember throughout this story that I am not a difficult person.
3: Okay.
0: It's always a good sign when you have to preface it with, remember, I'm not terrible, but here we go. Go on.
2: So I was at the dentist.
3: Okay. Oh, you hate the dentist.
2: I went in, and I sat down, and there's a new hygienist I'd never met before, and she's like, oh, we're going to do x-rays. And I said, oh, well, actually, I just did them. So can we wait till next time?
0: So I'm going to tell you how to do your job. I'm not difficult, by the way.
1: No, but I mean, maybe she doesn't know.
2: I just think that the x-ray biz, for some reason in the dentist world, is way overdone, right? Like, how many times, if you don't have any issues, do you have to x-ray your mouth?
0: Okay.
2: She is not happy with my response. No.
1: She wants records.
2: And she goes out. She gets the dentist, brings the dentist in, and says, this girl doesn't want x-rays.
3: Now you're the problem patient of the
2: dentist. Yes. Yes. Oh, man, and the dentist is immediately defensive. And she's like, do you even know what a cavity is? I'm like, lady, let's slow it down here. I just don't understand why. We go back and forth, back and forth. I do not raise my voice. And I finally just say, fine, do whatever you want.
3: Okay.
2: Okay.
1: I don't like that tone, but go ahead.
2: So then she storms out of the room, and the scared hygienist comes back.
1: Uh-oh.
2: And I sit there for a second, and I go, no, in my head.
3: Uh-oh.
2: I say, no, I'm just going to go. I'm just going to go.
0: You're going to walk out?
2: And I got up and I left.
1: Oh, my gosh.
0: Wow.
2: And I got to tell you, it was really thrilling.
1: Wow.
2: I walked down the street with my head higher after that.
1: What do you do now? Do you still have a dentist? Did they fire you?
2: I got to find a new dentist.
0: One who doesn't want x-rays or to do anything to you.
2: I did have a moment while walking down the street going, oh my God, did I forget my purse? Because that would be so embarrassing.
3: That would be so embarrassing.
2: Having to go back, but thankfully I remembered it.
0: It's good to not be a difficult person.
2: Thank you.
0: Good job, Brooke. Thank you, Jose. What's been on your mind?
1: Well, with the change of management in my apartment complex, the whole place has just been falling apart.
4: Yeah.
1: Like everything, right? Things are breaking, nothing's being fixed, and I'm just super frustrated.
0: If only they had x-rayed the building beforehand, you might have been able to diagnose it.
1: Management, on top of that, has now shocked the building by sending out a letter. Mm-hmm. I receive a letter that says, quote, this is a 90-day relocation notice.
2: What? They're moving you?
0: Whoa.
1: Exactly. I'm like,
0: serious.
1: What? The next line goes on to say, no one is being kicked out.
0: Huh?
2: Okay, who's relocating?
1: But you then. So then the next line breaks it down, and it says, to the tenants affected by the future construction, you will be kicked out.
2: Wait.
1: So then I'm like, wait, well, am I getting kicked out or not? So I keep reading this letter.
2: Which is amazing with your ADHD.
1: Yeah.
2: You're still in it.
1: And they're trying to break it down. Like, what does this mean to you? What does this mean to the building? And then the end, it says, we will inform the affected tenants in a future date.
3: Oh, so you just have to wait?
1: So I have no idea. So
0: are you affected or not?
1: I don't know.
0: Huh.
1: We will find out if I'm sleeping in my car soon. I have no idea.
0: Well, at least you're in a healthy headspace right now. Clearly.
2: I heard Ashton's parents got room at their house.
3: Yeah.
1: I can put my first month deposit down if you guys will accept.
0: All right.
4: Just popped out.
0: Alexis, what's been on your mind?
3: So my youngest brother is turning 16 in a little bit.
1: Oh, my gosh.
3: Which is crazy. And that means the family is talking about getting him a car, obviously. Okay? But I'm here. All of it from all the family members. You know, I have, because my mom and dad are divorced, so I have my mom saying, like, yeah, I'll help get him a car. My dad saying, I don't think he really needs a car.
2: No.
3: My brother being like, get me a car as fast as you possibly can.
2: Yeah.
3: I'm in the middle, just hearing everyone's options about what they all want.
1: Mm-hmm.
3: And then that's when the idea came that, like, my dad's girlfriend has an old Nissan Leaf that my brother can have.
2: There you go.
0: Oh, a Leaf?
2: Exactly. A first car. They are supposed to be embarrassing.
1: Well, yes.
3: That's what I tried to tell him, but Owen said I will not be caught dead seen in a Leaf driving.
0: I'm with him.
1: That's because it's the Fuller family.
3: He said he won't be seen in it. It's embarrassing if he has to tell his friends he can't drive because he needs to charge.
2: Yeah.
3: So that's embarrassing.
1: Oh, because it's a charger.
3: And he said he'd rather walk than have a Leaf.
2: Mm-hmm.
3: So I'm telling him to get the leaf and just maybe it gets in an accident in a month. Just use it for a little bit.
0: Are you volunteering to get it into an accident for him?
3: Just saying, if something was to happen in a month, then he could get a new car with the money.
2: But so you're encouraging a 16-year-old. Okay.
3: Anyway,
1: that's insurance fraud.
3: So, that's the Fuller family car situation.
2: Right. For no reason.
0: Okay.
1: Alexa's going to slash all the tires. Yeah. Okay, now let's claim it on insurance. Yeah.
2: Jeffrey, what's on your mind?
0: Well, a few weeks ago here, I shared a little computer emergency that I had. Where my old MacBook, which I had for 12 years, finally died.
1: Yeah.
0: So I had to go get a new one. And while I was at the store, I was asking if there's any way to recover my old files and put them onto my new computer.
2: Yeah.
0: And the dude at the Genius Bar, he was like, nope, it's lost. Sorry, your data's gone. Nothing I can do.
2: This is when they didn't realize you were putting everything up on the cloud and it would have been just fine.
0: Yep. Took it home, booted it up. It auto-downloaded all my data.
2: Yeah.
0: Thank you, Genius.
1: Yeah, we were all so happy.
2: Well, what kind of update can there be on
0: this? Fast forward to yesterday.
1: Okay.
0: I was here working on my brand new MacBook, and there's an issue. It keeps randomly shutting down my Word program. Like, while I'm typing, you know?
2: Maybe, is the AI in this one? And it's like, that joke's actually not funny. Shut it.
0: No, it just does the thing where it's like, the program quit unexpectedly.
2: And it lost the stuff
0: I was working on for the last few minutes.
1: Yeah.
0: So producer Boyd was like, you gotta fix this. And he starts, Mr. Problem Solver gets on Google and starts like, how do we do this? And he starts giving me instructions.
2: Oh, no.
0: Uh-oh. So this isn't gonna be he's good. Like, go to your Mac settings, click this button, unclick this button, hit optimize, do this. I do all that and deletes all of my files off my computer.
1: No way.
0: All gone.
2: No. Are they in the trash bin?
0: Nope. Oh. My computer is wiped.
3: Why would you go to our tech guy here?
2: I want to blame Boyd on this one, but I think it's no one listens to Boyd for technical stuff.
3: Yeah.
2: He can't even copy and paste. Like, he has to have editor Ashley come in to figure out how to send an email most of the time.
0: Well, really bad. The good news is, once this show is canned, producer Boyd has his next job lined up at the Genius Bar, where he is going to fit in so perfectly. In the meantime, I can barely use my computer.
3: Oh, yikes.
2: Well, lesson learned?
0: Yeah.
1: Oh, man.
0: At least I'm not a difficult person.
1: Yeah.
0: That's what I'm going to take from it.
1: You can't walk out of your dentist.
2: I mean, you could. It feels good. It feels good. I'm just going to say, you don't have to yell. You just walk out.
0: I'm just going to storm out of this right after we're done. That's what's on our minds. Text into 78592. Tell us what's been on yours. It's Brooke and Jeffrey in the morning.

0: And a lot of text in at 78592 because we just shared what's been on our minds, so our listeners are telling us what's been on theirs.
1: Oh,
0: this first one says, hey, Jose, if you were a fruit, you'd be a fine apple.
1: Hey! Hey.
2: Oh, it's a joke!
1: Fun.
2: Hey. I thought they were asking me what fruit would I be. I started thinking.
1: If you knew his love language was puns.
2: Oh, and food.
1: Yeah.
2: And sugar.
1: Uh-huh.
2: Oh, man.
0: Careful, Jose's getting really turned on.
1: Uh-huh.
0: Wait a full day before you send another
2: one. Quick, give me that number.
0: Another text says, I met my ex on Craigslist.
1: Oh.
2: Really?
1: I think ex is probably the key to that sentence of how it went.
0: And I'm guessing it wasn't meeting over like buying a pair of skis. It was more of a meet this stranger at a roadside motel.
1: Sometimes those things are the same.
2: Yeah. Honestly.
0: You're right. Why can't it be both?
1: Yeah.
0: And another text says, what's on my mind? I am glad this is the last week of school.
2: Yeah.
0: I'm running on negative sanity.
1: Oh,
0: get through this week, and it's 9 weeks without any kids around.
1: Hey, there's a teacher.
0: Well, they don't clarify if they're a teacher or a mom.
2: Oh, that's true. Uh-huh. Could just
1: If you're a mom, then you get 9 weeks of lots of your kids.
2: Yeah.
0: You can lock them in a room.
1: Yeah.
3: I've seen it.
0: It's possible.
2: I don't think that's legal.
1: Not without CPS being called.
0: Well, that's true, but I'm just saying, you can do it at your own risk. Anyway, that's what's on our listeners' minds. It's Brooke and Jeffrey in the morning.

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1: On Mix 106.5.
2: Brooke and Jeffrey in the morning. What am I talking about? I'm talking about the new trend out there called practice dating.
3: Oh, interesting.
2: And it involves going on dates with people that you are not normally attracted to. And the idea is simple. Doing that takes all the pressure off you and actually makes you better at dating in the long run.
4: I mean, if you're not upfront with the other person, you're kind of leading them on and using them. But we're going to ignore that part, right?
5: I got
4: other people's feelings. Who cares?
2: It's a me first world, so you need to...

0: live that way. Yeah. And I'll let a dating expert explain it properly.
1: Let's say you go on a date with a guy and you feel like you're the more attractive one. What are you going to do? You are going to show up like super confident, baddie energy, just radiating vibes. You're going to be so authentically 100% yourself. You're not going to edit yourself because you are not trying to appeal to them. Then what you're going to do is leave that date and copy and paste that exact energy to a date with a guy that you actually might be really attracted to. Nervous even. Every single date you go on is practice. The universe will reward you if you are going out on dates and getting that practice.
0: Huh. What do you think?
2: I think that's just called friendship. Go out with people you're not attracted to.
3: Yeah.
2: Just being friends.
0: Keep in mind, the other person does not know that you're technically dating down in order to be with them. And guess what? They don't need to. They are lucky just to have the experience while you sharpen your tools for somebody else.
2: Really?
3: I thought it was like maybe you'd end up liking them, but it sounds like this person's got to be really not your type at all. Super unattractive.
2: Yes. Actually practice.
4: Yeah. Sorry, is the universe really going to reward that? Seems pretty sketchy.
5: Lots of power dynamics at play.
0: Emphasis on power. Yes, plenty of dating gurus say they support this trend because it's a great way to help build your self-confidence and improve your conversation. Skills.
4: Why don't you just go into the date with a guy you really like and pretend like he's ugly the whole time, and then it works?
0: It doesn't. You can't pretend.
5: Yeah, where would you draw that from?
0: See, it's the same way that if you play kickball with a bunch of 4-year-olds, that'll help improve your confidence to play sports against people your age.
4: I smashed two of them in the face.
0: Yeah. They're learning too. Everybody gets something out of it. So if there's any singles listening to this right now, any hot singles, make sure that you date down. Way down.
2: Oh, no.
0: And tell them it was Brooke and Jeffrey's idea to go out with you.
4: Let's just go with Jeffrey's idea.
0: Someone you don't even find attractive. Laser stories coming up right after this.

0: It's the radio segment that just invented a new type of coffee that lowers your energy called Depresso.
1: Oh,
2: yeah, I like this.
0: One sip, you'll be nodding off while thinking of all the regrets that you've had from your teenage years all the way to the sad spot you're in now. Get your double shot of Depresso with Laser Stories, the segment where we read weird news stories around the globe just like everyone else does, except we've got a laser. Those other decaf despondents just don't.
1: Yeah.
0: This first laser story is out of Northern California. Police are investigating a bizarre road rage incident that happened last week and ended with one person hitting the other over the head.
1: That's so good. Come on.
0: Now, there aren't many details on what prompted the altercation, but we do know this. The victim was driving when he noticed another driver following closely behind and honking. So both people pulled over, got out, and started trading blows.
1: Oof.
0: And that's when one of the dudes went to his trunk, popped it, and pulled out a ukulele.
3: Not a crowbar. No. Interesting. Not what I thought he had in the trunk.
0: Nope. Then he proceeded to hit the victim over the head with it.
4: Smash, smash, smash.
2: That's all you got.
3: I don't know. Ukuleles are so chill. I mean, even that was kind of chill, right?
2: Yeah, it's kind of small, too. What do you, like, whack him on the ear?
0: Yeah, it's not very effective. Both drivers left the scene. Unclear who reported the incident, but police say the case is being investigated as an assault with a deadly weapon.
4: Don't!
1: Wait, deadly? Really?
2: Well, if you pop a string and strangle him with it.
0: Yeah.
1: That's creative.
0: Fair. Yeah. I think we all agree the ukulele's usually considered a peaceful, joyful, even quirky instrument.
2: Yeah.
0: But till now, I don't think anybody ever pictured of using one as a weapon of rage.
2: Oh,
0: so,
2: boy.
0: As the cops investigate, some people online suggest it was probably just two idiots who did it for social media as a prank.
1: Really?
0: And the video's probably going to surface sooner or later.
3: Oh, what? I don't know about social media for a prank, but that'd be pretty good because we're talking about it.
2: Yeah,
3: so cheers to them if they figured it out.
0: Gone pre-viral. This next laser story is out of Southern California.
2: From northern to southern, I like it.
0: We're going to keep going south. Mm-hmm. A woman in her 80s was cleaning out her garage when she got a surprise.
3: Ooh.
0: She opened an old freezer and discovered 20 sticks of live dynamite.
2: Oh my gosh.
0: She had no idea that they were there, so she called the police and they took it very seriously.
2: Yeah.
0: Bomb squad showed up and evacuated nearby homes in the neighborhood.
3: Where did it come from?
0: While they worked to safely remove the explosives.
3: She's like, my boyfriend was a minor. I forgot.
0: How did this happen? The woman told the authorities that the freezer had been sitting there for decades.
3: Ew.
0: And she's assuming the dynamite belonged to her husband. But she can't ask him about it because he passed away in 2014.
3: Hopefully not due to an explosion.
2: Yeah, I was going to say dynamite accident.
0: Well, thankfully, the dynamite didn't detonate and was taken to a secure location. However, officials say if all 20 sticks had exploded, the blast could have potentially leveled the entire area and caused significant damage to the whole neighborhood.
2: Oh, my gosh.
3: Oh, man.
0: But it didn't happen.
3: It didn't happen. So, it's fine.
2: It's like cartoons weren't exaggerating.
3: Yeah.
0: Happy end to that story. Let's go to your next laser story out of Escrow Island.
3: Well, this sounds fun, Jeff.
0: Well, if someone told you to go to hell and you'd like to stay a while, an opportunity just opened up because hell is for sale.
5: Wow.
3: Wait, even Satan is short on cash right now? Is that what's happening?
0: Not quite.
2: I have air conditioning.
0: I say that because a new real estate listing reports that more than 7 acres in hell is now available with an asking price of $625,000.
2: Dang.
3: Wait, there's no house on it? Just the land? Dang.
0: There's more to it than that.
3: Oh.
0: And you don't have to worry about it being too hot there, Jose, because the weather isn't close to Arizona heat. It's more like Michigan.
3: Oh, hell no.
0: That's right. Hell, Michigan is a small, unincorporated area of the state about 25 miles northwest of Ann Arbor. It's about 60 miles west of Detroit. So pretty convenient if you ever just want to go into the city.
3: Someone was not happy about moving there when they named it.
0: Well, the 7-acre property is a small tourist attraction business with several structures on the property.
3: Oh,
0: so
3: I see.
0: For $625,000, the potential buyer will receive Scream's Ice Cream Shop, Hell's Chapel of Love, Damnation University, a post office, and a souvenir store.
3: Dude, what a missed opportunity. Why didn't they list it for $666,000?
0: Oh.
3: Come on, guys.
0: Totally blew it.
3: Stay on brand.
5: Buy it and resell it, Brooke. Do
3: yes.
5: it.
3: Yeah.
0: But it is like a roadside attraction, only geared toward campers and outdoor enthusiasts. And so far, there have been no offers. Mm. But if you do plan to visit, make sure to tell your friends and family. I'll see you in hell.
2: That's the only reason you book it there.
3: Yeah. For sure. And the merch.
2: Yeah, that's true.
0: Let's go to your final laser story out of Paintbrush Plains.
3: Ooh, you're taking us some places today, Jeff.
2: North, south, hell, Paintbrush land.
0: Buckle up. Let's go. If you're looking to freshen up a room with a new color of paint, you're not going to pick something that reminds you of the green snot that you experienced when you had that terrible cold a few months ago.
3: You mean like the color outside of our studio?
0: Yeah, that beautiful shade that they chose.
2: That's a good comparison.
0: That's why Sherwin-Williams has just named its loneliest color. And they're calling it that because it just sits on the shelf and is rarely ever purchased or used.
3: No wonder they painted our studio door that color.
0: It was a discount. Officially, the color is called Offbeat Green. And it looks like broccoli or asparagus soup.
3: I actually think that's not a bad color. I don't know.
2: Be particular, though.
3: Yeah.
2: It had to have a good accent color.
0: Sherwin-Williams describes it as, quote, a vivid citric lime green that reflects a growing desire for individuality.
2: Okay.
3: That is legitimately the color.
0: Yeah,
2: it really is.
0: Heck of a sales job by whoever came up with that. But for what it's worth, they're trying to raise its profile by working with LeBron James and forcing him to use it by painting his front door with it for an entire week.
2: Or make him wear the shoes. Okay. Like just a shoe one color. Week.
3: Yeah, and they're like, we're not going to offer it anything but a gallon. You have to buy a whole gallon no matter what.
0: Also,
3: maybe two.
0: Also, if you order Offbeat Green, you'll be entered into a sweepstakes for a chance to win a basketball signed by LeBron.
3: Whoa.
0: Some limited edition apparel and a $1,000 Sherwin-Williams gift card.
3: Dude, it's going to be wild if even LeBron can't move this stuff.
0: And look at that. Guess who shows up just as we're talking about the color green? Because he's our little green machine who's actually been to LeBron's house and spent 4 weeks living in his shoe closet.
3: Oh, man.
2: Those are big shoes.
3: Yeah, but not as big as Shaq's.
0: Yeah, until he was eventually asked to leave. Mm-hmm. Who knows why. But that sound means Laser Stories has come to an end for the day. We'll do it again, same time, on Friday.
6: 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Sam.

0: 1065.
1: Believe it or not, our show actually does get involved in some charity work.
2: Yeah.
1: Obviously, yeah, we do our merch for a cause.
2: Mm-hmm. Yeah.
1: We also support Jose's charity, Baby Mamas to the Bahamas.
2: Mm-hmm. They deserve vacations too.
1: Absolutely.
3: Yeah, absolutely do.
1: It's a really fun one. But the charity act that's probably closest to our hearts happens every single week when we help eligible singles dodge the weirdos.
2: Oh.
1: And we have the audio to prove it. You can hear our charity in action during a brand new loser line.
3: Hey.
1: It's coming up at 7:10.
4: They say the holy water's watered down, and this town's lost its faith. Our colors will fade.

0: Hey, girl, what's up with you?
1: Wait a minute, is this the right number?
2: It's the loser line.
0: Come on, just call me back.
3: If you haven't heard the loser line before, it works like this. Let's say someone approaches you when you're out at the club and uses this charming pickup line on you.
4: Hey, sweet thing. Did you sit on a box of Lucky Charms? Because that booty's magically delicious.
5: I kind of like it.
6: Yeah. Where'd these peach marshmallows come from?
3: Yeah, whatever you do, don't kick them right in the fruity pebbles.
5: Hey.
3: Instead, whisper that you need a well-balanced breakfast. 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And you'd love to take him home to frost his mini-wheats. And that's when you give him the number to the loser line.
5: How did you just out-creep him?
3: Hopefully, he calls it leaves an awkward voicemail that we could play on the air. Voicemails like this one.
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7: Next message. Wow.
5: I didn't know if that was ever going to end.
9: I know.
6: Or she's single.
5: Yeah.
3: I don't know. I guarantee if that guy is listening right now, he has never been more turned on.
5: You know, I think she read something about like subliminal messages in music, but forgot the subliminal part.
3: Yeah.
5: And just went with straight direct.
10: I was thinking the songs that you'll never forget.
5: Oh, yeah.
10: You're stuck all day.
5: Yeah, earworm.
6: Like that song that never ends.
5: I'm going to be singing it.
10: Yeah.
5: We're in love. Do, do, do, do. We're in love.
3: Let's stop.
5: I kind of like the Costco card part.
10: Yeah, that was a nice twist.
5: It was a good rhyme.
7: Next message.
11: Hey, Maddie, what's up? It's Tyler from America's Party. I didn't see you head out last night. Oh, sorry. Hang on a sec. Okay, I'm trying something. Wow, that did absolutely nothing. I read online if you wave a towel under it, it resets the battery sensor, which now that I'm saying it out loud, sounds like something the weird guy made up while trapped in his apartment.

0: around? Or are they taking them off the car and rolling them on the pavement and then putting them back on? Like, I have no idea if that's even close to being right or what. I don't know. I just, you know, don't make fun of me if I'm wrong, but no one has taught me in my family, like, street smarts. So, anyway, give me a call back. I'd love to hear from you.
1: Next message.
2: I love that she thinks someone has to come in and teach the family. I'm the street professor, hey. Everybody.
3: Listen, Alexis learned this years ago. What is it, Alexis?
4: Yeah, everyone learned this years ago, Brooke. You all have a moment where you don't know. It's normal. Uh-huh. Yes.
2: Yeah. I have heard this happen before.
5: So sorry, what does it mean, Alexis? Go ahead.
4: Nate, move them.
2: Move them is the best. Okay, yes. We'll
4: move them where?
5: Where do they put them?
4: Guys, we don't have time for this.
5: Yeah. So complicated, yes.
2: She knows too much about it.
4: Come on.
5: If you don't know now, then there's no helping you. It's too late.
1: Next message.
6: Oh, shoot. Well, hey there, darling. It's Cody, you know, from the daiquiri drive-thru. I was hoping you'd answer so we could FaceTime, and I could show you this here high-class safety vest I got me from Cabela's this morning. Ooh. You were saying you like hunting, and this thing right here is brighter than a church sign on August 9th off of Highway 9, baby. Uh-huh. It's got neon reflectors. It's so dang shiny. I bet Martians could probably see us from their UFOs up in space. Well, I'll tell you what, this baby got 14 pockets on it, girl. I can put Bush Light, beef jerky sticks, vapes, the gosh dang Terminator in this thing. I wish you could see it. I'm looking like a sexy school crossing guard with a beer gut, baby. Well, you know, all right then. Call me back and I'll show you this thing on video, girl. I'll even spin around nice and slow for you. You can appreciate all of them added features. Ha, if you get my meaning, girl. Well, give me a call back.
5: Why do I want to FaceTime him right now?
2: She missed out. We all agree, right?
5: I know. I want to see his added features in a totally straight way.
2: I want to go through each of his 14 pockets.
3: You don't. He is every guy that I graduated high school with. Just stay out of his pockets.
5: Yeah. The perfect man. Yeah. You are right, Brooke.
3: There's probably deer urine in one of his pockets.
5: Justin thought it couldn't get any better. Remember to hit up our YouTube at Brooke and Jeffrey, where we post all of our content. We got the second dates, your phone taps, and video of us reacting to all the Loser Line clips right there. We've got a phone tap coming up for you right after this.
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0: Brooke and Jeffrey in the morning. Time for your prank phone call.
1: Yay.
0: And we've got a request from a woman named Kim, who's the assistant manager at a fine dining restaurant.
2: Ooh, fancy.
0: She wanted to pull one over on one of her employees because apparently they've been in desperate need of a new server.
1: Mm.
0: Two of them quit in just the past week. Well, the guy's been told if anyone comes in with any serving experience, hire them.
1: No. Yes, please.
0: So that's what he's going to do. But I have a feeling he's going to regret it immediately.
1: Oh, no.
0: In your phone tap right now.
3: You might want to let that one go to voicemail.
4: It's phone tap time with Brooke and Jeffrey.
3: On Mix 106.5.
5: Hey, restaurant. This is Ricky speaking.
0: Oh, hey, Ricky. This is Marcelo.
5: Okay. Are you calling for a reservation?
0: No. Kim told me to call. She said that you guys are short-staffed. You're looking to fill a server position.
5: Oh, yeah. Actually, we are. Kim told you to call me, though?
0: Kim was saying that you're, like, the only one at the restaurant right now because it's kind of early.
5: Yeah. It's just me here, aside for the kitchen staff. But, yeah, that'd be huge. When can you start?
0: I mean, like, when do you need me?
5: Literally tonight, if you can, or tomorrow.
0: I probably have to move a few things around, but I could probably swing by tonight.
5: We need to get you on the floor. We're a little short-staffed at the moment and totally use you.
0: Okay, cool. Yeah, so are you saying, like, I'm officially hired then?
5: Yes, absolutely.
0: Cool, man. So, yeah, it's at this point that I do need to tell you that a few of the other restaurant jobs that I've had, I ended up losing them because of my TAS.
2: Oh.
5: Your TAS?
0: Yeah. Temporary appetite surge. Mm. It's just a little thing.
5: A temporary appetite surge? Can you explain this?
0: Oh.
5: What is this?
0: Oh, you've never heard of it?
5: Never in my life.
0: That's weird. Okay, well, yeah, basically, so I can't ever predict when it's going to happen or how frequently, but every once in a while, when I'm delivering a plate of food to a table, I just have to take a bite.
5: What?
0: Yeah, I can't control it. And
5: so,
0: yeah.
5: So you just get hungry, and then you, at liberty, take a bite.
0: Well, temporarily hungry.
5: Do you have, like, a doctor's note for this, or?
0: I actually did see a doctor about it. He's the one who diagnosed me with it.
5: Oh.
0: And normally, it's just, like, it's little. It's like a French fry. Mm. Or one grape tomato. Or it could just be like the very end of a filet mignon, but I have to eat it.
5: Hold on. You're eating the customer's food before you're giving it to them?
0: I mean, sometimes after.
5: Oh, my God.
0: Like, I can usually make it through appetizers just fine, but desserts are my big trigger.
1: Oh.
0: Like, one time, a table ordered a chocolate lava cake, and by the time I got it to them, it was just lava.
5: Oh, come on.
0: But it could have been ugly.
5: How does it get uglier than you eating off the patron's plate?
0: Yeah, I don't really want to get into it, but I'll just say that when they closed that Nobu in San Antonio, that was my fault.
5: Okay, I can't be the one who hires this person who eats food off of customers' plates.
0: A lot of the times, the customers don't even notice.
5: Mm. Yeah, that's not really the point.
0: It kind of is. Because sometimes I'll just crouch down behind the chair and I'll just take like the tiniest little bite just real quick and just like, it's fast. No one sees.
5: No, I'm pretty sure they would see.
0: I really don't think so. In fact, when I just did my last job over in Spain, I just ate the last piece of chicken off of someone's kebab.
5: And they fired you for this, I'm assuming.
0: No, well, okay, that's fair. But that's my fault because I forgot to wipe the sauce off my mouth.
5: I can't have you work here, man.
0: But I thought before you said I'm officially hired.
5: I don't care what I said before. The lowest bar in the restaurant industry is not eating food off of the customer's plates.
0: Okay, so like this is like a deal breaker? I mean, it's kind of shocking to me.
5: Yeah, it shouldn't be shocking to you. This is common sense. Are you eating right now?
0: Oh, sorry. Sorry, the TAS just kicked in real quick.
5: Come on.
0: It's over.
5: You're right, it's over. You're not coming in here.
0: Okay, but you're saying the food's bad. What about drinks then? Are those okay?
2: No.
0: Because I do have
5: no
0: a touch
5: way.
0: Of TBS. Temporary beverage slurp.
5: Are you with me?
0: No, I'm not. It's a real thing. I'm one of like three people in the entire world that have it. It's me and these two twins in the Netherlands.
5: I wish Kim would have told me about this so I didn't waste all my time.
0: Well, I mean, she couldn't tell you because she was trying to set you up for this prank phone call. And that would have ruined it.
5: I'm sorry, what?
0: Yep, sorry. Hold on. Hold on.
5: What?
0: It's a TAS.
5: Ugh. Get the f*** out of here. Yeah.
0: This is actually a prank, man. You're on the radio with a show called Brooke and Jeffrey in the Morning. My name is Jeff.
5: Oh.
0: Kim set you up, dude.
5: Oh, my God. I thought I was talking to the craziest person I've ever talked to.
0: So you believed it then? You thought I really had TAS?
5: I didn't believe in the actual thing, but I believe this person did.
0: Sometimes I really do feel like I actually have it, because sometimes I just get really hungry.
5: What are you eating over there?
0: Whatever's passing by me. Just reach out and grab it.
5: Like carrots. It's on the horse.

0: I think everyone here would agree one of the hottest moves that you can pull on a first date is sensually whispering something directly into their ear.
1: Oh man, you could pull that off.
0: Yeah, but the question is, what do you say?
1: Depends on the moment, Jeff. Yeah.
0: Like, ooh, I think there's peanut butter back here.
2: Ew,
1: that's cringe,
0: dog. Yeah, girl, let's make a PB&J. I'll be the P.
3: Oh, Brooke's on board now.
1: I'll be the P.
2: If it's the raspberry, like, freezer jam, I really like that stuff, too.
0: Yeah, girl.
2: Yeah.
0: Let's cut off the crust together.
1: Wait, the B stands for Brooke in this PB&J?
0: Now I'm weirded out.
2: Yeah,
0: what is it? It does matter what you whisper. And one of our listeners says the woman he was out with had a very specific request for what she wanted spoken into her lobes.
2: Oh, really?
0: And it didn't just turn him on. It made him think, dang, she might actually be the one.
2: Whoa.
0: We're going to hear it in your brand new second date update next.

0: When you're on a date with someone, mm-hmm. what could stand out about them that turns you on? Other than obviously their looks. Like what could put that spark in you? Maybe like a sexy laugh.
1: Oh, that's always good. Or just a nice voice.
0: Mm-hmm. Yeah. An intoxicating cologne.
1: Good eye contact, but not too much.
0: An extra tooth that isn't growing out of their mouth.
1: Where is it coming out of?
0: Oh, don't you want to know?
1: I don't know that I do.
0: I'm just bringing it up because one of our listeners said his date got him going with something other than physical attractiveness.
1: Okay, I think that tooth actually counts as physical attractiveness.
0: Yeah. Well, that's a good point. But for him, apparently it was her brain.
1: Oh, I love that.
0: Corey,
1: yes.
0: I'll be honest, you lost me. But I don't know what you're talking about. You liked her brain?
2: I know. I was a younger man once, and it was all about the looks and stuff. But this time, man, it was the brain that won me over. I met a girl named Janae on a dating app.
1: Okay.
0: Wow, okay. Nice. I'm going to try to put my ick aside to listen to what you're saying, but go ahead.
1: Janae. Okay, I know you're being sarcastic, but it went too far just then.
0: Okay. Yes, you don't get to see my extra tooth now, Brooke.
1: Yeah.
0: You lose. Sorry, keep going, Corey. So you said...
2: So I read her profile and immediately noticed that it was exceptionally well written. Everything she put on there was well thought out. So it wasn't just brevity, you know, there was weight to every word.
1: Okay.
3: Well, that's okay.
1: All right.
0: Well, cool. Whatever brevity means.
1: Yeah.
0: I love
1: it. How do you hit on a smartie, huh? How did you guys spark a conversation?
2: I told her, I'm only pursuing you on here because I think you're deep and really smart.
0: Wow.
4: Wait, you said that?
0: Based off of her bio.
1: Okay. And she liked it, obviously, because she hit you back and said, thumbs up, you're right.
2: she gave me devil horns, and I knew it was a go.
3: Devil horns is a really good
2: response. No, I'm kidding.
3: Wow. Okay. You are kidding. Okay, I was like, that's a crazy response.
0: I'm not sure I understand, but clearly there is some chemistry happening on the apps.
4: It worked.
2: Yeah. It wasn't perfunctory stuff. We didn't just talk about my family, my hobbies, my job. You know, we talked about the stock market. You know, we're both into the trading.
0: Okay.
3: That's all good stuff.
1: Alexis just fell asleep.
0: Okay, so...
2: Tesla's supposed army of... automatons that should be dominating the world stage within a few years.
0: Right, yeah, totally. Corey,
1: I just turned on
2: as I've been in the past. Physically.
0: Okay, so let me just ask real quick. Are you on drugs, Corey?
3: Yeah,
0: is that what's happening?
3: Can you hear us, bro?
0: Like, I feel like we're asking questions and you're not answering them.
2: Yeah, I am on a drug right now. I'm on a high called maybe having met the right person.
1: Okay.
0: That's
1: cute.
0: Sweet. So
3: he sounds big.
1: Where did you guys go? What did you do?
2: We went out to dinner at a little tapas place.
3: Ooh. Tapas
1: is for smart people.
3: Exactly.
2: And
3: that's a good point.
2: But I told her straight out, you're a real smarty pants. I was flirting with her, and she said, this is how she came back, right? Oh, I don't know about that. But I do know how to correctly use a semicolon, and we high-fived at that point.
3: Wait, that is actually a good thing.
4: It's working. Whatever you guys have happening.
0: That is the weirdest flirt I've ever heard. But
1: what did they high-five over?
0: She bragged that she knew how to use a semicolon properly.
3: Yeah.
1: I didn't hear it.
2: It wasn't a joke. She really did, and that is the bane of my existence. Some people don't even use it, much less know how to use it.
3: To help you and to defend you, I remember one time years ago I used a semicolon on Tinder, and a girl literally said, is it weird that the semicolon made you more attractive?
1: Or does it just make you look old?
3: Because
1: like those Gen Zers, they're not using any punctuation.
4: Don't even capitalize.
3: Yeah. Well, and say that, that's for sure.
0: If grammar is the hot thing that got you two going together, then... Look, good on you. No judgment over here. Seriously. So, I mean, I don't even really want any more details from the date. Just tell us how it ends.
3: Yeah.
2: Okay. Long story short, I walked her back to her car and I told her how impressed I was with her as a person. That I was, you know, I was jazzed,
3: really,
2: man. And it was a different spending time with her compared to anyone else I've ever been on a date.
1: What'd she say to that compliment?
2: She said, well, maybe we should end the date differently. And she said, well, instead of a kiss, let's whisper our credit scores in each other's ears.
1: Whisper? What?
3: I like her. This is funny.
1: You don't want
3: everyone to know your
0: okay.
1: Wait, that was a joke.
0: Like a
1: right?
0: flirtatious joke?
4: I think it's a joke with them.
3: I don't think it is either.
2: I have never owed anybody anything, and my credit score has been my point of pride since the day I got my first credit card.
1: Okay, so you didn't even need to go back to her place. This was as much action as
0: you. Yeah.
2: Yeah. If I smoked, I would have had to light up a cigarette after that conversation.
0: Okay. All right. So, but did you actually do that and whisper each other's credit scores into your ears?
2: I did. And, you know, well, mine was a few points ahead of hers. Hers was still well above the mean score.
0: Okay.
1: Okay.
4: Wow. This is...
0: And so what happened since that hot credit score conversation when you left the date?
2: Therein lies the problem. I thought for sure we'd have another date, and she is not texting me back. I think I've texted twice and called once.
1: Okay. Okay. Wait. Did you double check your text? Do you have any misspellings or typos?
0: Or is it possible that she saw you on the FBI's top 10 watch list?
2: No. There was not a single a lot lumped together as one word.
1: Okay.
3: Okay. Right.
1: Okay.
4: Good grammar.
3: Grammatic spacing.
1: Okay. All right.
3: That was a hot joke, brother.
0: Some way avoiding the question. Okay.
1: No, I don't think that was a joke. I think he's being serious.
3: Yeah. Sorry.
1: Yeah, you don't want to put that A next to that lot.
0: Yes. Well, we have a lot to go off of. Mm-hmm. Thank you for that, Corey. And when we come back, we will attempt to do our very best to not disappoint you grammatically when we call, what was her name? I've already forgotten. Janae?
2: Janae.
0: We will call beautiful, big-brained Janae when we reach out and ask her to go out with you one more time right after this.

0: you meet a lot of characters when doing this segment. Mm-hmm. And in the past, we've had people like Mattman,
1: yeah,
0: Roofer,
2: yeah,
3: oh, yeah,
0: and now Semicolon Corey.
2: Yeah, that's right.
0: Who went on a date with a woman named Janae that tickled him grammatically and cognitively.
2: Mm-hmm.
0: And he had quite a lot to say about it.
2: Mm-hmm.
0: Almost 40% of it we understood. But yeah, what was very clear is he was extremely

0: extremely turned on intellectually by Janae. Yeah.
1: Which is awesome. We don't hear that enough, and we all liked that.
0: And he's been very disappointed that she's not texting him back. I'm assuming the restraining order has kicked in, but we don't know that for sure. Just tossing it out as a possibility.
2: Well, he doesn't know either then, if that's the case.
0: Well, have you visited her at her work unannounced yet, Corey?
2: Oh my God.
1: We're not encouraging that.
0: I'm just asking.
2: Yeah.
3: If I knew what department she worked in, then I would have given some thought to that.
1: Okay. But,
0: I get that it's a joke.
1: she's an intellectual. Maybe she doesn't like the texting. Maybe she wanted a handwritten letter instead.
0: Yeah, it's like those romance novels where, like, the princess high in her tower doesn't want a prince. She wants the stable boy.
2: Yeah.
0: Someone that's on a much lower level intellectually.
1: I only understood 30% of what you just said.
4: Yeah,
1: okay.
4: I'm with you.
2: And there was a lot of rubbing going
0: on. We're losing brain cells by the second here, so we have to dial her number as soon as possible. Corey, you good with that? Corey, are you okay with that? I don't want to disappoint you grammatically.
2: Oh, yeah, are you good? It's not technically.
0: I know that was bad.
3: Yes, I'm okay with that. Thank you.
0: Okay.
4: All right.
2: He approves. And that's informal for him.
0: That was. Let's just do it. I'm going to dial Janae's number right now.
5: Hello?
0: Hey, is this Janae?
5: Yes.
1: Oh, man. I'm betting 100% she has no idea who we are.
0: Yeah. Let's just give it a try, though. Janae, have you ever heard of a radio show called Brooke and Jeffrey in the Morning?
5: What?
1: Yeah, that's a no.
0: Brooke called it.
1: Yeah.
0: And that's totally fine. Mm-hmm. But we're a show, and we do this thing called the Second Date Update.
1: You just need to explain. You don't need to pause for recognition.
0: We're just going to cut right to it. So, listen, we try to help out listeners who have gone out on a date with somebody, and afterwards they're not getting a call back. So, we heard that not too long ago you went out with a guy named Corey.
5: Wow.
1: That's it.
2: Wow. As in wow.
1: I don't know. I mean, it'd probably be really hard to forget Corey, I would guess.
0: He made quite an impression on us.
5: Yeah, did he tell you how it went?
1: He told us so much.
0: You know, we got the gist that he very much enjoyed being in your company.
1: Dude, and was incredibly impressed with who you are as a human.
0: Yeah, there's a lot of, like, intellectual flirting going on between the two of you.
1: How was the date?
5: I mean, it was fine. We definitely connected, but... Oh. When it comes down to it, I've got to look at the bottom line, and I didn't tell him this. But he's in business management, and he has a side job where he does graphic design.
1: That's not usually
0: impressive.
1: An intellectual's job.
2: It's nice.
0: But the fact that he can juggle, too.
5: Sure, but let's think about the follow-through. I've done my research, and I can tell you that AI is going to make his jobs obsolete in about 2 years.
1: Oh, let's hope not.
2: You're looking ahead.
1: It's a depressing
5: fact. Yes, of course. Why would I date without planning ahead? What's the point of acquisition if not...
2: Is that what all girls think nowadays? Like,
0: you call it an acquisition, the idea of dating.
5: Sure.
2: Well, a lot of jobs are going to go away. It's not a bad thing to think.
1: You guys, everyone needs to take a deep breath, including Janae. Like, you don't know how...
2: Something in my throat.
1: You don't know how every industry is going to be affected. I mean, we just talked about a story recently where there was some AI slop instead of graphic design, and it made the business turn more into human designers because it was so bad.
0: She's calling your research BS.
5: I mean, I'm not basing this on astrology or vibes. This is just logical thought here.
1: Yeah, but you're not giving him a chance to pivot, like move with the changes.
2: Yeah, what if he finds something?
1: Be flexible.
0: Yeah.
5: If he's not aware of this impending disaster about to unfold for him, then that's alarming when it comes to his intelligence.
0: Wow. Okay,
4: that's
0: listen.
4: Kind of a salt in the wound.
0: If he wasn't aware before, he definitely is aware now, because we need to let you know, Janae, that Corey's been on the other line of this phone call listening, waiting to talk to you.
5: He wouldn't do that to me. That's so awful.
2: Well, you do it to everybody.
0: Yeah, that's
5: horrifying.
0: Sorry.
1: But think of it, Janae. You think it's news he needs to hear, so it's not bad that you told him.
0: Now he's heard it. Corey, you there?
5: Yeah,
3: oh my God. I'm here.
5: I'm sorry you had to hear that, Corey. This is very awkward.
3: Yeah, I don't know if I'm more offended by what a crass human being she's turned out to be, or how far off the mark as she is on all counts.
5: Wow.
1: What makes her crass, Corey? Why is she crass?
3: I mean, most people don't just flat out tell you that you're going to lose your job in 2 years, so you're not even worth investing in now, despite any kind of emotional connection we might have or anything. I mean, that is just so...
2: It's kind of jarring.
0: It's just cold and AI-like.
1: Yeah. She didn't know you were on the phone, Corey. Remember that.
2: Yeah.
5: And may I just say, now that you know we're both listening, crass is quite a level of insult for one syllable, and I'd like to raise the stakes and say you're being rather immature about this.
0: Whoa, three syllables.
1: Immature.
3: But respectfully, the word immature is rather pedestrian and overused.
0: Oh, he brings up a good point, I think.
5: I thought maybe I should simplify my point here, but listen to yourself, listen to what you're saying. I need to tell you, you're going to get laid off.
1: Oh.
3: And if that happens, I'll shrug my shoulders. I bought Bitcoin 20 years ago, and I haven't sold it.
2: Oh, he's holding Bitcoin.
3: I work because I love working.
1: Why does anyone who brags about their Bitcoin make me believe that it's not actually true?
4: Yeah.
1: Like, it's just such a weird thing to mention right now.
2: What a coincidence.
5: I mean, having the intelligence to buy it 20 years ago is one thing, but let me tell you, it's crazy to depend on such an unstable market.
2: True.
0: Okay.
3: Bitcoin, as of this morning, trades at $66,000 a coin. I started buying them when they were less than 20 a coin.
1: Okay, we're not going to argue for Bitcoin. Like, that is not I am bored.
0: I mean,
1: I'm obviously not interested in you because of your money, Corey. That was the whole point. Like, there was, like, something deeper there, and you're missing that with her, right?
5: Yeah. I mean, and when it comes to fake money, I've got a few different versions of Monopoly at home, you know? Add up all those bills.
3: Well, then I must be a magician because I can pull this trick where I put sell and then withdraw funds and real money appears in my account.
1: Okay.
3: Wow. Whoa, do you like magicians? Do they turn you on? Because I guess I am one.
2: Well, Brock, baby.
1: We do not need to bring magicians into this, okay? Yeah. My grandfather was a magician.
0: That's a respectable man.
1: That's right.
2: Okay. Yeah.
1: Yeah.
5: All right. Listen, I'm just going to call it like I see it, and your defensiveness is a clear indicator of your insecurity.
0: Okay.
3: Oh. That wound's coming from someone who reads crystals for a living. A grown-up who genuinely believes she can predict the future.
2: Wait.
1: Janae, do you own a gem shop or something? Is that what's happening here?
5: No, I'm a gemologist. There's a lot of big transactions that go down behind the scenes of a crystal shop.
2: I can't wait till AI hits the gem world. You're going to be really affected.
1: I went to this crystal shop in Palm Springs. It was so great.
2: Oh, wow. Probably hurt.
1: You guys should follow this guy on Instagram.
0: Okay.
1: He's incredible.
0: So apparently we're not talking about Bitcoin, but we are willing to delve into crystals.
4: Well, a little more interesting.
0: Yeah, okay. Deeper. There's a lot of insults and projections being thrown out there, but I want to just bring us back to, like, the emotional connection that I thought you two had on your date. It
1: you
0: sounded
1: want, like quartz. I think that's a healing crystal.
0: No, I want to leave the crystals in the crystal store. Let's just get to offering. We would like to send the two of you out on another date, and if you're willing to do that, we would pay for it.
3: No, I don't think so, guys.
2: Wow.
3: Janae's ley lines and mine don't quite correspond, okay?
2: Are you guys hippies or are you smart? I can't tell.
1: You can be both.
2: Why? Okay. All right.
0: All right. Well, Corey, you've rescinded your invitation to Janae. So, Janae, I'm sorry. You lost your chance with Corey.
5: That's perfectly fine. I was not interested anymore.
1: You know what? This is one time I'm glad you guys aren't going out again.
4: Yeah.
2: Okay. You'd be unbearable together.
0: I am curious, though. Janae, do you have any AI predictions about what's going to happen in the radio industry? Because we could really use that information.
2: We all know.
5: You know, I have to get going, it turns out.
2: Okay, we're going to take that as resurgence.
0: All right.
5: Yeah, you'll be fine, most likely, I'm sure.
1: She's like using air quotes.
4: Yeah.

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1: Turn it up, turn it up.
2: Come on, let's go.
3: Mix 106.5.
4: I'll be honest, I was struggling this week to come up with inspiration for my Friday song.
5: Oh, every week, Jeff, let's be honest.
4: Especially this week.
5: Yeah.
4: And I normally never do this, but I decided to turn to Brooke.
5: Hey.
4: And I asked her, what do you think about the song Fly Like an Eagle?
5: Fly like an eagle.
6: Yeah, that's a classic.
4: Unfortunately, I said it in her bad ear. Because she's a little older, so...
5: No, I don't have a bad ear, Jack.
4: She thought I said, cry like a seagull, and gave me a big thumbs down, so...
6: That would be awful.
5: That actually sounds like a Weird Al Yankovic parody.
6: Cry like a seagull.
4: It's much better than anything I could have come up with. So I guess it's back to the drawing board, and we have to scramble for a last-minute song of the week.
6: Oh, it's not cry like a seagull.
4: It's not. It's going to be something else coming up at 8:10.

0: It is time for my song of the week. It's Brooke and Jeffrey in the morning. And it's no secret that our country is about to get invaded. By soccer fans. Mostly Europeans traveling across the pond to cheer on their home country's team as we host the World Cup.
1: What a beautiful thing for North America.
0: Absolute honor. And for a lot of these people, this is going to be their very first time visiting the U.S. of A.
1: Oh, man. Yeah. And are they making TikToks about it?
0: Oh, yes. We're getting a sweet, sugary taste of our great, great nation. And there's one really famous guy, a German dude named Freddie. That you've probably seen. He's been tweeting about his experiences in the U.S. And he is going mega viral for it because he's just mind blown.
2: That's awesome.
0: Including one post where he hit up the Waffle House at 1 a.m., rated it a 10 out of 10.
1: I mean, it is a life-changing experience.
0: It's good to recognize greatness when it's right in front of you.
1: I hope he understands it's only 10 out of 10 at 1 in the morning.
0: Still,
1: that's the only time.
0: It counts. Plus, there's a Swedish woman named Elsa who just discovered the Wi-Fi on her plane ride over was faster than the Wi-Fi in her house at home.
2: Wow, that's pretty bad.
3: Closer to the sky.
0: It just goes to prove what we've all known for a long time, that America is just better. Our culture is superior in pretty much every way imaginable.
2: I mean, one guy eat a salmon burger for the first time, and he was mind blown.
1: It is kind of cool because it's like a melting pot of every other culture that we've stolen from. So that's what's great about it.
0: But we do it better than those other cultures ever could have done.
2: We just proved it.
1: We just fry it.
0: Yeah, that's right. And thousands of foreigners from all over the globe are about to come here and find out firsthand.
2: Let's go.
0: So is America going to win the World Cup? No. But we don't have to when our country is this freaking awesome.
1: Yeah, we know where we win.
0: That's why.
1: Yeah, it's not there.
0: For all the foreign soccer fans traveling here, instead of singing Green Day's hit song On Holiday, it's young Jeffrey's The U.S. Way. It's better, and you're going to find out. Here we go. I'll point when I'm ready. Point.

0: Cheesecake Factory is super cool. Thank you.
1: The soccer fan from Norway has completely lost their accent after four rounds of beer pong and a Wendy's Baconator.

0: eagle at the end. Wow, Jeff, that was patriotic.
1: That's right.
0: My God, yeah. And I think you're right. Like, once the French come on over, I mean, they have their croissants, but we have Cheddar Bay biscuits.
2: Oh, yeah.
0: So
2: no competing with us.
3: I can't wait for the Italians to try Olive Garden.
0: Yeah.
3: That'd be awesome.
0: You want a tour of Italy? We got it right here.
2: Yeah, so, you know, we might not be great at sportsmanship, but we do sports better than anybody on Earth.
3: Yeah, because we drink a lot.
0: I don't think you've been to a match in Europe.
4: Or any other country. Yeah.
2: Don't have to. It's better here. Yeah. Text in 78592. You can tell us how awesome our song is.
3: Yeah,
0: that's great.
2: Yeah. You can also go check out the video, share it with a fellow European up on our socials at TikTok, Instagram, YouTube. Just find us, Brooke and Jeffrey, in the morning.
0: I feel like I chugged a Monster Energy and I did it.
2: Only just, one? Come on, Brooke.
3: God. I feel like I got yelled at.
2: That was your song of the week. Phone taps coming up in just a few minutes.
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0: It's Brooke and Jeffrey in the morning, and today we call a guy who's got a hair appointment scheduled at a new salon.
1: Oh, okay.
0: He's never been there before, but he's about to learn the things at this particular barbershop work a little bit differently, especially when a stylist calls in sick. He's about to find out exactly how that works in your phone tap right now.
2: You might want to let that one go to voicemail.
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4: Hello?
1: Hi, is this Harry?
4: Who's this?
1: This is Bethany from Salon.
4: Oh, hi.
1: Hi, so you're coming in for a cut later today at 2 p.m.?
4: I am.
1: Perfect. So just so you know, we are down a stylist today. So if you could arrive 15 minutes early, that would be so helpful.
4: Okay, yeah, sure. I can do that.
1: Great. That way you can shampoo the customer ahead of you, and it would really keep us on time.
4: Excuse me, what?
1: Yeah, if you're just here at 1:45, you know, actually, probably 1:40 would be better now that I'm thinking of it.
4: Hold on. Mm-hmm. You want me to shampoo somebody?
1: Correct. Like I said, we're short-staffed.
4: But I don't work.
1: Already, I just want to say thank you. Our customers are just the best.
4: I don't work there.
1: Right.
4: So I can't do that.
1: Oh, I think you're thinking of this wrong. Think of it more like the Starbucks pay it forward and the drive-through, where you pay for the customer behind you and they pay for the customer behind them. It's like everybody's helping everybody out.
4: So I'm shampooing somebody else's hair?
1: Right. And then the client after you, oh, let me look up who that's going to be. Oh, it's Eleanor, sweet old lady. She's going to be shampooing your hair.
4: So a stranger is going to be touching my hair? Somebody doesn't even work there or know what they're doing?
1: No, she is like family. She's been going here so long. I will say she does have a little arthritis, so it might take her a little bit longer. But I've already talked to her on the phone, and she is so up for it.
4: I'm pretty sure you're not allowed to do this.
1: Do what?
4: Have customers work for you and...
1: Honey, it's a tough economy out there, okay? We all have to pull together to make this happen. So that's why you'll also be sweeping a little bit just after your shift.
4: I'm not sweeping.
1: Okay.
4: And why are you calling it a shift? Again, I don't work there.
1: Why are you being so high maintenance? It's just hair. It's not going to bite you. You just sweep it up.
4: I'm not doing that. I'm not picking up.
1: I did forget to mention we did lose our dustpan. Ugh. So you will have to just use your hands, pick it up, throw it away, and then you're done.
4: No.
1: That's it.
4: Do you realize what you're asking right now is so out of bounds, just so crazy? Like, I don't even know where to start. Like, what is wrong with you?
1: Oh, I see. You're wondering if you're going to get tipped.
4: What are you talking about?
1: Well, I'll tell you, that's a pay it forward thing also. So you'll be tipped by the person you shampoo, and your tip is passed to Eleanor. I mean, that is if you feel like she deserves it.
4: So you're saying I'm going down to get a haircut, but before I do, I need to shampoo some stranger's hair, and then a non-employee is going to shampoo my hair? Like,
1: it's not a non-employee. It's Eleanor. She's been coming here for 20 years. I mean, if anyone knows how to shampoo, Eleanor's got you.
4: I don't care. I'm sure she's amazing, but this is like very frustrating. I just wanted a normal haircut. Like, I'm not working during it, before it, after it.
1: I didn't say during it. That would be ridiculous. Just before and after.
4: I'm not paying to work at my own hairstylist.
1: Wow. Someone's being a little bit of a Karen, aren't they?
4: Excuse me? I am?
1: I should have known, since your brother Danny did say that you weren't very good at helping out.
4: What does Danny even have to do with this? What are you talking about, Danny? How do you even know him?
1: Talking about Danny because he's the one that set you up for this prank phone call.
4: What?
1: I'm not from the hair salon. This is Brooke from Brooke and Jeffrey in the Morning.
4: Are you freaking joking? Oh, my God, the jerk.
1: He emailed us and said that you're trying a new hairstylist and he wanted to mess with you.
4: I can't believe he did that.
1: He said you and him have been playing jokes on each other for years. And
4: oh, my God.
1: This was the ultimate for him.
4: Oh, my God. Oh, God, it's too much.
1: But why wouldn't you tip Eleanor? She's so sweet.
4: I wish I could shampoo her hair.
1: There's not much of it left these days, but yeah, we can make it happen.

0: Mom Online is going viral for her brilliant idea. Because it's so shockingly obvious, you'll probably say, why didn't I think of that?
1: Oh, ooh. I love these.
0: Brooke and Jeffrey in the morning.
2: Can I say it first? Why didn't I think of this? All right, now go ahead.
0: Perfect. Her idea, and parents, you might be able to steal this going into summer if you want to, is called Backwards Beach Days. And what? It just means instead of waking up super early, fighting the crowds to get a spot at the beach just to stay through the hottest part of the day, she suggests that you wait and go later, closer to sunset.
2: The sunsets on the beach are nice.
1: What is duh? I mean, like, in a family activity, you either go early to get a parking spot, or you go midday after everybody with the younger children have left.
0: Well, this mom was mainly concerned with her young kids and how they're always cranky and overheated, and they have to deal with lunch and naps on the sand. And she said most of the time, it's just a total disaster.
1: Dude, and beach days with kids, I mean, it's fun for like 30 minutes. And then you realize you got to find shade. Yeah. Nobody has enough sunscreen on.
2: That's a
1: then
2: good
1: when
2: point.
1: You try to put it on, everybody's crying because it hurts because of the sand.
2: Yeah, the sand is like awful.
0: Mom's crying too at that point. So instead, with her backwards beach days, you get a nice, relaxing, peaceful morning.
1: Mm-hmm.
0: You feed your kids, you let them nap, and then after everyone's refreshed, that's when you head to the beach around 4 or 5 in the afternoon.
1: That's really late.
3: That is. Because then you get people like me showing up with alcohol at that time.
2: Yeah. Well, that's what it should be. There should be a shift. All right, kids, everybody leave. The party's starting.
1: I would say 2 or 3 would maybe be more.
0: She says 4 or 5. That's when a lot of people are going to be leaving as you're arriving. So not only is it going to be easier to find parking, but you'll also get more of the actual beach to yourself.
2: And the sunset. You get 2 and a half hour sunsets, and then you go home.
1: You'll get Alexis and her drunk friends.
2: Yeah. Or the night bonfire.
3: You can take photos for me with my friends at sunset. I need a photographer.
0: So there you go. So many good reasons to do it. Your new summer hack could be backwards beach days. Show up late.
2: Okay.
0: You can actually practice right now by tuning in for just the last 30 seconds of Laser Stories. It's coming up right after this.

0: It's the radio segment that's revolutionizing the at-home kitchen game with a new invention. Throw out your old juicer and say hello to the new cheeser.
1: I made it. Ew. Let's go. Pour it in my mouth, yep. Jeff.
0: Toss in a block of cheddar and squeeze out all the juice.
1: Wait, that's
0: for
1: disgusting.
0: A glass of frothy, refreshing cheese juice.
2: Just some oil.
1: Mm-hmm. I thought we were going to melt it. Nope. It's going to be like queso, Jeff.
2: Immediately nacho cheese sauce.
0: Oh, is that a cheese stash on your upper lip? Don't mind if I do.
2: Let me just wipe that off.
0: With Laser Stories, the segment where we read weird news stories around the globe just like everyone else does, except we've got a laser. Those other Manchego mists just don't.
2: Imagine blue cheese in that thing.
0: This first laser story is out of California.
2: Ooh.
0: Sometimes you can put your head against a woman's belly and hear a baby's heartbeat.
2: Aw, yeah. Oh, Brooke, let me try.
0: And sometimes you can rest your head there and hear Heartbeat Song by Kelly Clarkson.
3: Oh.
1: The song?
0: Yep. I say that because a woman on TikTok's going viral for revealing she accidentally swallowed her AirPod.
2: Oh.
1: Yes, so we know people who have done this.
4: Or dogs.
2: Yes. Yeah, dogs.
0: 27-year-old Annabelle Glieber was grabbing her vitamins from the table and inadvertently added an AirPod to the pile. She didn't realize it till she sat down in her car, and it said that her tech was connected. And she didn't have her AirPods with her. That's when she slowly came to the realization it was in her stomach and freaked out.
1: Well, you don't want, like, the battery. I mean, there's little batteries in there. You don't want those inside you, you know?
2: Oh, yeah.
0: And she called poison control, and they basically said she should wait for it to pass naturally.
1: There it is.
0: And go to urgent care if she experienced any pain.
1: Yeah.
0: So
1: maybe that's why they designed them to be so aerodynamic.
2: Oh, maybe.
1: Yeah. Uh-huh.
0: Annabelle kept posting updates over the next few days, and her followers anxiously awaited good news from her bowels. But it never came.
1: What?
4: Oh, no.
0: And on day 5, she finally went to the doctor to get an x-ray, but it was mysteriously gone.
2: So it did pass?
4: She never swallowed it?
2: Didn't notice?
1: Yeah, like the AirPod was actually just in her pocket.
4: Yeah.
1: She thought it was her stomach.
2: Oh, no.
0: No, evidently she passed it without noticing.
2: Okay.
1: So she wasn't in there digging around every time?
0: I know, it's so fun to do it.
2: I play music every time afterwards.
1: Dude, why do those things still work when they're inside your belly, but you put like one drop of liquid on them and suddenly they're broken?
0: Apple technology. One person online did ask her, would she still use the AirPod if she would have found it? And she said, I didn't really think about that.
2: No.
0: She would have had to assess the damage first, is what she came to the conclusion of.
2: Dude, all the nooks and crannies in that little thing, like, you're never getting it 100% clean.
4: Block whoever asked that.
2: Yeah.
0: Talk about getting pinkier. Yikes.
1: Ew.
0: This next laser story is out of North Carolina. 60 years ago, Helene Plotkin wandered into a thrift store to find things to decorate her very first apartment.
1: Aww.
0: She was an art major in college and was drawn to one painting that she bought for around $100.
1: Ooh, that was expensive back in the day, right?
0: Yeah. It's hung on her wall since 1966.
1: Wow, that's so cool.
0: And she really hasn't thought much about it. That is until her son Barry recently snapped a pic and uploaded it to Google's chatbot.
1: Mm-hmm.
0: And all he asked the AI helper was, what am I looking at? Well, the chatbot flagged the work as a 1920s studio portrait by Scottish colorist F.C.B. Cadell.
1: Oh, Cadell. It's a Cadell piece.
2: It's a rare Cadell.
0: Uh-huh. Even identifying the style, studio, and model. Wow. And then it told the family what it was worth. $254,000.
1: Wow.
0: So that's what it looks like.
1: Oh, it is a beautiful piece. That is stunning.
0: The now 88-year-old Helene sold it this week to a private buyer.
1: Good for you. Way to not hang on to it.
2: Yeah.
0: And she says the money will go to her son, and the only thing she asks is that it's shown occasionally to the public so her grandchildren might one day spot Nana's painting up on a museum wall.
1: That's so
2: cute.
1: Sweet.
0: Let's go to your next laser story out of Texas.
4: Yeehaw.
0: One of the most important things you have to decide before having kids is that you and your partner are both mature enough to do it and have your priorities in the right place.
1: You don't have to do that, Jeff. Come on.
0: Well, this is basically the opposite.
1: Okay.
0: Because one 27-year-old woman named Carly Blandell says that she and her boyfriend have been trying to have kids, but now he wants to delay the pregnancy till after going to an amusement park so they can still ride the roller coasters together.
1: See, that's kids thinking things through. You can't ride them when you're pregnant, Alexis.
2: Yeah.
1: That's an issue.
4: I see.
1: You know?
0: She adds that they're planning to go because they shared a special moment there years ago and both felt it would be meaningful to go back. Mm-hmm. But she's not cool with pausing their attempts to conceive.
1: Oh.
0: Enough people found this situation totally absurd that it's going viral online. Most thought if the guy realizes his initial roller coaster plane was silly, they could still go and have a great time without the rides. That's possible.
1: Why would you pay all that to not be able to ride the ride?
2: Yeah, you want to ride some rides.
1: Yeah.
0: You can't. You can ride like the merry-go-round.
2: I guess.
0: No, not for him. If he doesn't realize it, then that's a major red flag because there's no pausing to have fun once the baby arrives.
2: I wonder if Disney would just slow down Tiana's.
1: Yeah.
2: Like the slow motion.
4: Just one ride full of pregnant women.
2: Pregnant women. I love it.
1: Nobody
0: genius.
1: Gets wet.
4: Yeah.
0: This final laser story is out of Board Game Central. Here's an interesting stat. According to a new poll, just 5% of American adults have never played Monopoly.
2: No way.
1: I don't.
2: Even if you hate it, you still played it.
1: Right, right. At somebody's house or.
4: Yeah.
0: 53% say they've played Monopoly many times.
1: Uh-huh.
0: 28% say several times.
1: Oh, my God. Every time my kids ask to play, I'm like, oh.
2: Oh, no. We used to play all the time.
1: It just takes so long.
4: I don't know that I've ever finished a game.
0: 12% say they've done it once or twice, maybe.
1: Yeah.
0: And 3% aren't sure.
3: Wow.
1: Well, that's because they have so many different types of Monopoly games now. Like, all the themes, you're like, what is this?
0: Yeah. If you've ever thrown, like, a tiny shoe or a tiny hat at your aunt in anger, then you've probably played Monopoly. Even though it can be a pretty divisive game, board games in general are not. 21% of people say they love to play board games.
1: Me.
0: 44% just like it.
1: We've been on Clue lately. It's still as fun as it when you were a kid.
2: Colonel Mustard with the pipe in the library.
1: God, am I going to accuse you now? Oh, I'm going to do it.
2: I want more information first.
0: The younger generations are more likely to say they love board games, and they're also more likely to have played some of the newer ones that you see out there, like Wingspan, Azul, Ticket to Ride.
1: Oh, and Ticket to Ride's really fun.
4: Popular.
0: Also, Catan.
2: Don't get me started on that game.
4: Too long.
2: That's a crazy game.
0: Older folks are more likely to have played the classics like Scrabble and Yahtzee. But overall, only 13% of people say winning is very, very important to them when they play board games.
1: Well, yeah. I mean, why play if you're not in it to win it, all right?
0: The rest are total liars.
1: Yeah.
0: As for this guy, he loves a good board game sesh. In fact, he just played a rousing game of Twister with two raccoons and a hedgehog. And he wishes you could have been there. And now you can with his new After Dark OnlyFans account.
1: Whoa.
0: Please head there and subscribe for some very, very juicy content.
2: Okay.
0: And that sound means Laser Stories has come to an end for the day. We'll do it again, same time, on Monday.
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6: Brooke and Jeffrey will tell you.

0: got Capri, a new player joining us today. Hey. She says she listens all the time and thought it would be fun to play Brooke.
1: I have to know. I have to know right off the bat. Do you have a son?
2: No, but if I did, you know.
3: What kind of pants are you wearing?
2: Long pants. I never wear capris.
3: Okay. All right. Well, we got to wait. Jeff, you have one?
0: What's your favorite part to travel in Italy?
2: Well, right?
0: Yeah, I know.
1: It sounds like your parents went somewhere in Italy and had a little bit of a good time and then went with that name.
0: Had some Capri fun.
2: So it's actually worse than that. I was named after the car because my dad had one and he said it was fun to drive.
3: That's why.
1: Is your sister Datsun?
2: Luckily, I have no other siblings that he got to name.
0: So, we have all the great car humor, but unfortunately, we do have to get to the game here, Capri. So let's go to it. 30 seconds to answer as many questions as possible. If you don't know when you can say pass, but you have to beat her outright if you want to win. Are you ready?
2: I guess so.
0: Your time starts now. The Major League Baseball Hall of Fame is located in the city of Cooperstown in what eastern state?
2: Kentucky.
0: Born between 1965 and 1980, what generation follows baby boomers?
2: Generation X.
0: In 1819, the U.S. purchased Florida for $5 million from what European country?
2: France.
0: When filling out a survey or application, the abbreviation NA stands for what?
2: Not applicable.
0: Oh, sorry, what?
2: Not applicable.
0: Very nice. I just liked hearing you say it.
2: Applicable?
3: You said it right.
0: It just sounded perfect. So now Brooke is back in the studio. And it says on my screener here, Capri, you have a 10-year-old daughter and you work at a seafood restaurant.
1: Oh, yum.
0: Now, Capri, I'm interested to find out when there's a little downtime and you can order whatever you want off the menu, what's your go-to meal?
2: So it's not seafood, but my favorite thing is our fried egg sandwich.
1: What?
3: That sounds
1: not what I expected.
0: Not any of the seafood options at your seafood restaurant?
2: No. It's got garlic aioli, an over easy egg. Yeah. I add avocado and bacon.
3: Okay. Sounds heavenly.
2: It's fantastic.
3: That's amazing.
1: Are you honest with people and is that what you recommend or do you upsell them and recommend the most expensive thing on the menu?
3: Mm.
2: So I'll tell them what's popular as far as, like, seafood goes, and then I'll say, like, if you really want to know what my favorite thing is, though, and I tell them the fried egg sandwich.
1: You do!
3: Nice.
1: And you're
3: That's
1: honest.
3: Yeah.
1: You're being honest. I love it.
0: You're the type of girl that goes to Jack in the Box for the egg rolls, aren't you?
3: Or the tacos.
0: Oh, yeah, the tacos there. I mean,
3: so
0: they do slap. They're pretty good. So. All right, respect to you, Capri. Now it is Brooke's turn. Brooke, are you ready?
1: I'm ready.
0: Your time starts now. The Major League Baseball Hall of Fame is located in the city of Cooperstown in what eastern state?
1: New York.
0: Born between 1965 and 1980, what generation follows baby boomers?
1: Gen X.
0: In 1819, the U.S. purchased Florida for $5 million from what European country?
1: Spain.
0: When filling out a survey or application, the abbreviation NA stands for what?
1: Not applicable.
0: What do you call the very top of a mountain?
1: Oh my God.
3: Brooke!
1: The peak.
3: Are we taking that?
0: We'll accept that. We'll accept it.
1: I almost said climax.
0: Oh.
3: Brooke! Oh my
0: Everybody
3: God.
0: Everybody experiences it differently. Let's
3: when Brooke gets the top of a mountain.
1: It's at the top.
0: Look out. We're going to go to the scoreboard to find out how you both did with our own Jose.
4: Shut up and let me kiss you.
0: Bolaños.
3: I think that's a Brooke. Anyway, yeah. Capri, you got 2 correct today.
2: All right.
3: Yay, good job.
0: Solid.
3: And Brooke, not one wrong. 5 in a row.
0: Sorry about that, Capri. Let's go over the answers for everybody. Major League Baseball Hall of Fame located in Cooperstown, New York.
3: Yes.
0: Which actually opened its doors on this day back in 1939.
3: Dude, I'd like to go someday.
1: It's the mecca of every little leaguer out there.
3: Yeah, I'd like to go someday.
0: Born between 1965 and 1980, the generation following baby boomers is Generation X, Gen X. In 1819, the U.S. purchased Florida for $5 million from Spain.
3: That's a deal.
0: When you're filling out a survey or application, NA stands for not applicable.
3: One said applicable, one said applicable.
0: We will accept both. And the very top of a mountain is called the peak or the summit or the tip.
1: Mm-hmm.
0: So Very well done on all accounts. It wasn't enough to be Brooke today, Capri, but just for playing, you do get some Brooke and Jeffrey swag.
3: Yeah.
2: Very cool. Thank you, guys.
3: Yeah.
0: You are welcome.
1: Thanks for putting up with us today.
2: No, I was just glad to be here. I hope to play you again.
1: All right. Bring it on.
3: And I'm craving that egg sandwich now.
1: I know.
3: Seriously, yes. That sounds so good.
0: Drown your sorrows this morning in your fried egg sandwich with avocado and bacon.
2: I just might.
3: See, we all remembered what's in it.
0: There's no better way to do it. Anyway, come back and play again soon. We're going to do it same time on Monday.

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1: Yeah. I love the music.
2: I love the weekend.
3: Through the weekend.
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16: We've all wondered, what if dogs could talk?
17: Yes.
16: What would they say?
17: Would they tell us they love us?
16: No, they'd say, I love you.
17: That's even cuter, Jeff.
16: Or let me smell that butt again.
17: Whoa.
16: Well, one of our listeners is super grateful her dog can't speak, because if she could, everybody would know the weird thing this woman does every morning at 5 a.m. attempting to train her little pup. And it's something her husband can definitely never find out about. You're going to hear it in a brand new mass speaker right after this.

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1: Confession I can't take back.
2: I am
1: the Masked Speaker.
3: Text to 78592 says, once as a joke, I sang Hotel California by the Eagles in a Mexican accent. And now I can't sing it any other way.
4: Okay. Oh, welcome to the Hotel California. Yeah.
3: Fun. As much as I'd love for all of us to try that and get canceled immediately.
4: Yeah, I just did it.
3: I think we'd like to stay employed just a little bit longer.
4: I also forgot I'm Hispanic.
3: Yeah, so you can get away with it, Jose. Yeah.
5: I'm very white over here, Jose. Yeah. I know my lane, dude.
4: You're right.
3: I'd like all of us to keep our jobs just long enough to hear a few more secrets from our listeners right here on the Masked Speaker. We've got a woman on the phone today who's chosen Marlene as her fake name. Mm. Marlene, welcome to the show.
6: Hey, y'all. How you doing?
5: Good.
4: Hey, y'all.
5: How are you doing?
6: I'm fine, thank you.
3: We are ready for you, Marlene. The voice changer is on. You are the Masked Speaker. Whenever you're ready, let's hear the confession.
6: Okay, I can't believe I'm going to do this. Okay.
5: Okay, you sound so nervous right now. Are you sure you're okay?
6: I'm okay. Okay. A few years ago, I really...
3: Can you not do it in a Mexican accent, please, Marlene? Just use your normal voice for this, if possible.
5: It is offensive.
4: Yeah. It's better than mine, okay? I get it.
3: But try again. Go ahead.
6: Okay. So, a few years ago, I really wanted to rescue a dog.
5: Aw, that's good.
6: And my husband really, he wasn't so sure about it. He just thought it would be too much work because at the time we had two very young kids.
5: Yeah.
3: Yeah.
5: I mean, he's right to be concerned.
3: It's
5: like adding a third child that never gets smarter.
3: Yeah. Whole nother layer of responsibility that you're adding into your life.
6: Yeah, another small furry child.
3: Uh-huh.
6: So I really had to convince him, and I was like a teenager, somebody who wants a car, like, I'll be totally responsible, and it will all be on me, and I'll feed him, and I'll walk him, and I'll train him, and everything. You know, I've got this.
3: Okay. Yeah. You gave him the full
4: pitch.
3: It's
4: your dog, pretty much.
5: Yeah. Mm-hmm.
4: He won't even notice.
6: So finally, after much groveling and begging, he agreed.
5: So you're getting a dog together. Yay. That's awesome.
3: Cool.
6: We adopted a very cute little brown border collie.
5: Yeah, I'm glad you got one of those low energy dogs.
7: Yeah.
5: Border collies are so high maintenance.
3: Oh my God.
6: It's so cute. So we named her Muff, which is short for muffin.
5: Okay.
6: And she was a really good dog right when she came to us, except for one thing. And she was just not learning like how

0: with the dog and show them to you, Sebastian, outside.
1: Excuse me, what?
0: By doing it yourself.
1: Oh! So you and the dog are now peeing together. I hope that's the extent of it.
0: Well, so...
1: Oh, no.
0: Every morning, like around 5, I wake up and sneak out to the yard with Musk, and I do my business while she walks.
1: Oh my gosh. Please tell me your kids aren't playing in that yard.
2: Yeah.
3: Yo, that is like, that's wild.
4: That's dedication.
3: Do you bag it and pick up after yourself?
1: No, Muff does it for her. I mean,
0: So luckily we have like a pretty private yard.
3: Oh, just in your own yard? Good.
4: Yeah, that's good. But when you're at the dog park, you're going to get a lot of weird looks.
3: Oh, no. Dog park.
1: Okay, wait. How long did you have to do this?
0: It was easily 3 weeks of doing this.
3: Okay.
4: 3 weeks every single day?
1: I feel like I would have given up after 3 times. Like, well, that didn't work.
2: Yeah.
1: Experiment over.
0: Yeah. I love Muff, and I thought she was worth it, but I felt really ridiculous because I was having to clean up not only after her inside, but now myself outside.
1: Oh, God.
4: Ew. Wow.
2: Okay.
3: Gosh.
2: I hope your kids never saw it.
0: No, thankfully. And if any neighbor or someone did, they never said it to me because what on earth would you say anyway?
2: Yeah.
4: Marlene's drunk again.
3: Yeah. Oh, it's 7 a.m.
4: Yep. There she goes.
1: My gosh.
0: But there was one close call when my husband was in the backyard and stepped in something. But he was actually kind of happy, saying, oh, well, hey, at least she's learning to go in the backyard. And I did not tell him that it wasn't the dog.
1: That part was too much for me.
2: Yeah.
0: Everything is cool now. It worked, and I don't have to demonstrate, and she does it on her own. And I have honestly never understandably told anybody about this before.
3: Yeah, that's a good thing.
4: I don't know why.
1: Please don't get a cat. I don't think you'll fit in the litter box.
4: You are so brave to come on and publicly admit that.
3: She's so nervous. I bet her tail was between her legs.
4: Definitely. Yeah, well,
1: for sure. You're a good girl. Good girl.
4: You are. You're a good dog, Mom. You did whatever it takes. So be proud of that. And text in 78592. If you have a confession you've been holding on to, we'll hide your identity, mask your voice, and make you our next mass speaker. Phone tap's coming up right after this.

0: We got an email from a listener who's a self-described nice guy.
1: Oh, that's nice.
0: Loyal husband who never really gets the chance to let loose and be labeled a bad boy.
2: Oh.
0: But recently, the couple's been taking tango lessons together.
1: Okay, bad boy.
0: And he thought maybe we could use that information to turn him into a wild man. Willing to take risks and do crazy things.
1: Ooh.
0: Will his wife buy it? You're going to find out in your phone tap right now.
3: You might want to let that one go to voicemail.
4: It's phone tap time with Brooke and Jeffrey
3: on Mix 106.5.
5: Hello?
1: Hi, this is Bobby Walk from Third Street Dance. Is this Kelly Schaefer?
5: That's she.
1: Your husband and you take tango classes here on Tuesdays. Is that right?
5: We do. We just started last month, so...
1: Oh, that's great. I did that when my marriage was failing, too. Wonderful.
5: What?
1: So this is kind of an uncomfortable situation I need to bring up with you.
5: Hold on. I'm sorry. I think I misunderstood you. Did you say something about my marriage?
1: Oh, not yours. I was talking about my fourth husband. Don't worry about it. So what I'm actually calling about is we're getting quite a few complaints.
5: Complaints?
1: Mm-hmm.
5: About us?
1: No, actually, just David, your husband.
5: Well, what did David do? I'm confused.
1: You sound confused. Yeah. So Tuesday nights is tango, as you know.
5: Right. Yeah.
1: And Wednesdays is our pole dancing class. And according to the instructor, your Dave just keeps stopping by.
5: Hold on. I'm sorry. There has to be some confusion.
1: Well, that's what we thought at first, too. But he's shown up for 4 consecutive weeks.
5: What?
1: And you're right. Your husband does act confused when he gets here. Oh, thought this was tango night. But then he stays to watch the entire class.
5: Oh. You've got to be joking. This is not...
1: Actually, I'm not joking. Yeah.
5: Oh, my God.
1: Maybe the thing that really puts it over the top, though, is he woots.
5: I'm sorry, what?
1: You know, woots. Woot, woot.
5: No,
1: Okay, let me paint a picture. So there was one of our dancers doing an upside down carousel spin. And there's Dave over in the corner saying, oh, yeah, woot, woot, oh, yeah.
5: No way is that my husband. I don't think you have the right Dave.
1: If it's the Dave that knows how to pretend to make it rain, I have the right Dave.
5: My Dave is the nicest guy ever. I don't even think he understands what making it rain is. Like, I don't...
1: Well, I can tell you that I did see him dancing with you in the tango class, and then he was here the following night watching.
5: This can't be happening right now.
1: He just approached me this week, sheepishly even, couldn't really make eye contact, and then muttered something about how he wanted to sign up to be a spotter.
5: Oh, my God. I'm seeing red.
1: When he asked if he could help with the Brazilian leg kick, I was actually shocked that he knew all these pole dancing terms. Are you the one teaching him?
5: No, absolutely not. I don't know any of those moves.
1: You know, we do have an open spot for you on Wednesdays if you'd like to come, especially if Dave is going to sign up to be a spotter. You may want to keep an eye on him.
5: I don't want to be in the class, and I certainly don't want my husband spotting pole dancing women.
1: So that's a no for both of you then?
5: Absolutely not. No.
1: Shoot. Okay. Well, in that case, we are going to have to put up a sign with his name and picture that says this man allowed only on Tuesday nights, not Wednesdays.
5: Please, please, please don't do that. Please. That is so mortifying.
1: Okay. Do you think it'd be better if the sign just read, this is a prank phone call?
5: What?
1: With a little Brooke and Jeffrey logo in it? No.
5: What? Are you serious right now?
1: This is actually Brooke from Brooke and Jeffrey in the morning. We're doing a phone tap on you. This was actually all your husband Dave's idea. He emailed us and he said tango's been a challenge, but he is ready for the next leap, the pole.
5: Oh, I thought I was married to a pervert.
1: I don't know Dave that well, so that's up to you to decide.

0: Ah, sports. They're not just a good excuse for excessive drinking and yelling at referees.
1: What?
0: Sometimes they're a great way to accidentally meet somebody cute.
1: Hey.
0: And if you're playing them, get some exercise in while you're at it.
1: Boring, Jeff. Go back to the cute part.
0: It's apparently how one of our listeners met the girl he wants to call today. Through the magic of sports.
1: Hey.
2: Awesome.
1: I love adult sports.
0: Yeah. Brian, were you watching sports or were you playing them?
3: I was playing.
1: Nice.
0: Okay.
3: I'm in a rec league. That's a soccer league.
1: Oh, okay.
0: Nice. Oh, okay. So you're athletic.
1: I was in one of those for a while, and the games were like at 11 o'clock at night. I'm like, out.
2: My roommate used to go to games super late.
1: Well, so late.
0: The whole point is to roll it into like a social activity afterwards. You don't want to do it in the morning. That's weird.
2: Maybe you go drink after.
1: Maybe I was too old for it, Jeff.
0: Yeah, there you go. So that's cool. You're in a rec soccer league, and who did you meet?
3: There was this new player, Hannah.
1: Oh, she was on your team.
3: They put her on our team. She just signed up and they put her on our team.
1: Cool.
3: And I thought, wow, she's really cute.
1: Okay.
2: You thought, wow, I got to play good today.
1: Yeah.
0: Bring my A game.
2: Yeah.
3: I ended up scoring the winning goal.
1: Nice.
2: Dude, wow. You did it.
1: That's exciting.
3: Yeah, it was very exciting, actually. You know, he congratulated me, and everybody was all happy and everything. And
0: did Hannah jump into your arms and give you a big kiss right on the mouth?
3: No, but I got a high five at that point. I got a high five.
0: Just as good.
1: Second best thing.
0: Yeah. Okay.
2: That's first base.
1: So wait, is this the date, or did you finally ask her out?
3: Well, afterwards, we often go out drinking, the team. Yeah. So she went out with us.
0: There you go.
3: And we started talking, and I found out some things about her. Like, she likes to paddleboard, and she has a cat, and she's funny.
2: Does she paddleboard with the cat?
1: I don't know, but you sound smitten.
2: Yeah, dude.
0: The fact that you remember two details about her, we are absolutely over the moon.
1: No, it's like the way he's saying it, like through a smile.
2: Like,
1: oh, I'm cute.
0: Okay.
3: Oh, she's so cute. I mean, I can't even. I mean, it's been a couple of years. I've been single, so she checked all the boxes.
1: Aww.
2: That's awesome, man.
0: Okay.
1: So did you find out, is she single?
3: I mean, so we're talking, and, you know, and she left before I did.
1: Oh.
3: I went outside the bar, and I was like, maybe it's okay if I could ask you out.
1: Oh, all right. Yeah, I like it.
0: What was her response?
3: Well, she kind of hemmed, and I was like, I don't know about that.
1: Oh, man,
2: you don't want to go out.
3: And I was like, but I didn't give up. I was like, come on, if it doesn't work, we'll just go back to being, you know, soccer teammates.
1: Right, there's nothing to lose. It's not like you guys were friends previously.
3: Exactly. I was like, come on, let's give it a shot. And I got her to say, you know, let me think about it.
1: Okay, yeah. You got to let me think about it.
0: Women absolutely love a man drunkenly begging them to give them a chance and go out. Like, come on.
2: I was like, immediately, if you keep asking, I don't know. She could say, oh, he's persistent, or she could be like, he's a little thirsty.
4: I think I'd say yes after enough tries.
0: Just so that you wouldn't have to keep on saying
1: that. Yeah.
2: That's true.
1: Did she think about it?
3: Well, we exchanged numbers, and she texted me later saying, okay, let's do it.
1: So she really did think about it.
4: That's better because she meant it.
3: Yeah.
2: That's a good point.
1: So where'd you guys go?
3: Well, nowhere. The next day, she changed her mind.
1: What do you mean?
3: I got a text from her.
1: Uh-huh.
3: And she was just like, maybe it's not a good idea.
1: Oh, no.
2: Again, she's like right in the middle. She's like, part of her's like, not really. And then part of her's like, actually, yeah.
0: Drunk part of her is like, yeah, maybe. And then the sober part's like, this is a mistake.
1: She needs to stop thinking so much.
2: Yeah.
3: I know. I agree. I mean, you know, I was like, you know you wanna. That's what I was thinking. You know you wanna.
1: Yeah.
0: So after that, did she show up to the next game or the next?
3: The next game. She didn't even show up.
1: Oh, no.
3: And I was thinking, oh, man, I made her uncomfortable, you know.
1: Everything you did is pretty innocent. I don't know that it should be something that would make her so uncomfortable to not show up unless you're not telling us everything.
0: Mm-hmm. Are you being 100% truthful with all the details?
3: Obviously, there's nothing I can think of that I'm leaving out that did anything dopey or anything. I mean,
1: like unsolicited photos also got sent to her phone after you tried to persuade her.
0: When you were begging her for a date, did you have your pants on at the time?
3: Yeah. I did.
0: Good.
2: Yeah. Well, zipper was down, but the pants were on.
0: Sure. I mean, I know these seem like ridiculous questions, but I swear you have no idea how many times we've been blindsided in the second part of these calls with the details that come out.
2: She'll be like, yeah, he lit himself on fire. Oh, I forgot to mention that.
0: I didn't think that was important. Okay. So, and how long has it been since you last spoke with Hannah?
3: It's been over almost 2 weeks, a week and a half or so.
2: Since the text? Dang.
1: Okay.
0: We'll see if she even remembers you still.
1: Oh, she'll remember. If she didn't show up at the game, there's a reason. Yeah.
0: Well, we'll come back and we'll try to find out why your brand new teammate on your intramural soccer team doesn't want to go out on a date or even show up to the games anymore.
2: Hey, it's affecting the team now.
0: Yeah, rude. We'll confront her right after this.

0: You're in the middle of a second date update, and we're going to find out how the couple is doing right after you hear part two.
1: If you're just joining us for the second date update, our listener Brian played a little game of intramural soccer and scored more than just the winning goal.
0: Oh.
1: He scored a love connection with his new female teammate, Hannah.
0: Hey. Yeah. Okay, Hannah.
1: A true soccer baddie, or Saddie, as we'll call her.
2: Well, it's Saddie
1: soccer
2: right now.
1: Baddie.
2: Yeah.
0: Oh, coming up with a bunch. I thought it was Saddie because she wasn't calling him back.
1: Yeah. It works on so many different levels. Oh, okay. I'm coming up with all sorts of cool slang for the Gen Zers to use.
3: We don't have to combine every word.
2: It's so fun, though.
1: Okay, fine. It's going to be for Gen Alpha. They'll pick it up, and they'll actually appreciate it. The whole team, though, went and grabbed drinks together after their game, and Hannah told Brian she'd be open to going out with him.
0: After he asked her 9 times.
1: Right.
0: Yeah.
1: Persistent. In fact, she texted him that later on in the night. And then suddenly changed her mind the very next day.
0: Yeah.
1: Classic Saddie behavior.
0: Yeah.
1: But now we're stepping in. We're going to try and fix it. Brooke?
0: Yeah.
1: Your take?
0: Oh. My take
2: is... What do you think he's going to ask you how's your day going?
0: Yeah. No.
1: Take it away.
0: My take is after she got home, she had a couple more glasses of wine and was binging her favorite show and was like, fine, I'll go out with him. And then the next morning, she's like, what was I thinking?
2: Yeah.
0: But I don't think that means that we can't convince her still.
1: Brian, what do you think of Brooke's theory that she's addicted to alcohol?
0: What? This is not what
2: she's
0: I said.
2: Really running with it.
4: Well, I hope not. I hope she feels the same way when she's not drinking.
0: Yeah, I think you need to come up with a pros list.
4: Okay, pros and cons list?
0: No, just pros. Just like reasons she should say yes. Like, you kept asking her, but you didn't give her why.
3: Girls
0: you know?
3: Do love making pros and cons list of guys.
0: Yes.
3: For sure.
1: Yeah, let's just call. We'll see what happens.
5: Hello?
1: Hey, is this Hannah?
5: Yes, this is Hannah. Who is this?
1: This is a radio show calling you called Brooke and Jeffrey in the Morning.
2: Hi, good morning.
5: What?
2: Good morning.
0: I like that.
1: Yeah.
0: We just warning.
2: We're not used to that.
5: Good morning.
1: You're probably not used to having a radio show call, but this is a segment that we're doing called a second date update. It's when someone goes out on a date with another person or they met somebody really cool and they're not getting a call back for a second meetup. We can reach out on their behalf to try and help them figure out why. And
5: okay.
1: In this scenario, you met a guy recently named Brian.
5: Right. But I don't understand. I didn't ever go on a first date with him.
0: Yeah.
1: Yeah, okay.
0: That's true. We understand.
1: We
0: that
1: know
0: part.
1: That he did tell us, but according to him, you said yes to going out on a date with him and then changed your mind the next day and didn't even show up to the soccer game.
5: Yeah.
1: That's
0: fine. He just wants to know maybe why. Why you changed your mind?
5: How much do you know? What do you want to ask me?
1: I mean, the snapshot of what we know is you played soccer together. You went and grabbed drinks afterwards.
5: Yeah.
1: You said yes to a date, but then changed your mind the next day.
5: Right. So I am single. And one of the reasons that I wanted to play soccer on this league is because I wanted to meet other people in the city. And
2: perfect.
5: If I'm being honest, I looked up all the guys on the roster just to see their status.
2: So you don't want to pick him right away in case somebody else is cuter.
5: Well, not necessarily. So I was actually disappointed because every single man on the team is married.
1: Wait, everyone, including Brian?
5: It was confusing. I'm not sure what he is because he is kissing a woman in his pictures.
2: Oh, what the heck?
3: Is it old photos from years ago?
5: No, they're not that old. And I was like, okay, I don't want to get involved with any drama. And so.
0: So wait, you think Brian's in a relationship?
5: Yes, at the very least.
1: You might be totally right. He could be absolutely married and lying to us, but it would be strange to have him reach out to our show and have him listening to this call the entire time.
0: Oh, yeah, that part.
1: Because I need to let you know, Hannah, he is there listening to this.
5: Oh, okay. Hi.
1: Ryan?
4: So, wait, you snooped on all our media pages? That's weird.
0: No,
5: that's
0: not
5: weird. People do it all the time. And it's not like I was digging through it. I just wanted to see what everyone's relationship status was before I embarrassed myself.
0: That's called doing your research, yeah. Brian.
3: It's so
5: exactly.
3: normal.
5: Yeah.
1: And the fact that you're not immediately coming out saying, I'm not married, is a big red flag here, Brian.
2: That's a good point.
4: Well, I'm not married.
0: What are you then?
1: It's kind of late.
2: Watch.
4: It's an easy explanation, okay? I know exactly what picture.
0: Okay, of you kissing another woman.
4: That's my sister.
1: Oh, well, no. that makes so much sense.
5: Okay. No, that doesn't make sense. You are kissing her on the mouth, and you're holding her waist.
2: What the heck?
0: And if it is, that's even more worsome than if it was a relationship.
1: Hold on, biological sister or stepsister?
2: There you go.
1: Because Clueless opened the door to a little bit.
0: Brian, what's going on?
4: Listen, we're a close family, okay? Oh. And it's not weird to us.
0: Okay.
1: Yeah.
0: So you would be comfortable introducing Hannah to the woman that was in that photo?
4: My sister? Yeah. Okay. I mean, do you not, like, you know, I don't know if you have a brother, but do you not kiss your brother or your dad on the lips?
5: No, I do not.
4: Okay, well, we do.
0: I don't think kissing on the lips with family is weird. I know, you're going to be like, oh, Brooke doesn't think that's weird.
1: Yeah, of course you do. You don't think kissing your cousins is weird. Yeah. You don't think anything's weird. Here.
0: But, like, posting a photo of it and also holding their waist at the same time is...
3: Yeah.
0: There's something sensual about that.
2: Yeah.
0: Where it doesn't feel...
4: There's nothing sensual about it. From my point of view.
0: Okay.
1: I mean, maybe
2: you are right. Some families are way closer.
1: Yeah, and I have the question that I think is going to finally clear everything up here. Brian, have you gone to second base with her? Is that a family
4: my
1: thing?
4: My sister? No.
1: All right, he has a limit.
4: Hannah, I wish you would have texted me and just asked me, like, you know, hey, who are you kissing in this picture? I mean, I wouldn't have gone on to the radio to find this out.
3: Well, you should have tagged your sister so she could have stalked your whole family on social media, too, and figured it out.
4: I did have her tag, but recently she said, could you take the tag off? Because she thought it was weird.
0: Okay.
3: Okay.
1: It's rude of her.
0: So maybe it was just a photo that was taken at the wrong time, and it's a totally innocent thing, Hannah.
2: It's just the tongue. You can see the tongue's tucking.
5: It wasn't just one picture. He had like half a dozen on here.
1: Half a dozen sisters or half a dozen pictures of the same sister?
5: Pictures of kissing his sister.
3: Wait, they're all kissing her? I don't even have that many photos of my brother's normal pictures.
2: Yeah, seriously.
1: Like, they're a loving family. Come on, guys.
5: I don't know.
4: It's not weird to us, guys. It's my sister. Oh, you know, when we see each other, we hug.
5: Yeah, I know it's your sister.
4: I mean, I don't know what else to say. You guys are like, why is this so weird?
1: Okay.
0: We're all ganging up on Brian right now. And Hannah, what if he really is just a good family guy? That's a positive thing.
5: I know, it is. I mean, listen, the fact that he got on the radio and wanted to go out with me so badly, I appreciate that gesture.
1: That's nice.
0: And he's taken this pretty well. Like, we're going hard.
1: And I'm sure Brian would be willing to have his sister call you directly and be like, nothing has ever happened between us.
0: Oh, and rate him on how good he is at kissing.
1: Oh, that's nice.
4: Listen, nobody's rating my kissing with my sister, okay? Kissing my sister and kissing someone I'm interested in is totally different.
0: Okay, see, he knows that.
1: Okay. And maybe part of the reason that you were so upset by the picture is you were a little bit jealous, Hannah. So,
0: which means you like somebody.
5: Yeah.
1: There you go.
5: I do. I'm interested.
1: Okay.
5: It's just weird that it's a sister, and it might take me a while to get over that.
1: Well, maybe, take a day, but in the meantime...
4: No. Don't let her take a day, because last time she changed her mind.
1: Oh, right. Okay, you have 5 seconds to decide. Would you like another date with Brian?
2: Come on!
5: Okay, yes, I will give him another chance.
2: All right, guys, it's over. Group kiss?
0: Yeah.
2: No. Group kiss?
0: We're not related, so...
2: Yeah. Come on.
6: Brooke and Jeffrey in the morning.
1: Well, looky here. Brian and Hannah both back on today to give us a quick update on their life. And I'm just going to start with Hannah real quick, because when we last spoke to you, Hannah, you obviously had a lot of hesitation about dating a proud sister kisser. How has that been for you?
5: So it did take me a while to get over that part. And I actually met his family, and he wasn't wrong. They're extremely loving with each other.
0: In a positive way, right?
5: Yeah. I mean, it surprised me because his sister even kissed me on the mouth when she first met me.
0: On the first meeting. Do they drink a lot in that family?
4: Hey, don't forget, my dad kissed me too.
5: Normal amount.
1: The dad got in on the action.
2: I guess the dog was next.
5: Yeah, dad got in on the action, but not on the mouth, though.
0: Okay.
4: Well, not yet.
0: Not yet.
6: Oh my God.
0: Not yet, he said.
6: Wow.
5: Jeez. No. But it is true. His family does really kiss a lot. Like, his whole family does it.
1: That's nice.
5: And I actually got to witness Brian and his sister kissing yesterday for a very long time.
0: What do you mean by that?
1: A very long time.
4: I hadn't seen her for like over a week.
0: You didn't see your sister for over a week, and so you gave her a long smack on the lips?
4: Oh. That's my sister.
2: Oh, no. Okay. It's a secret to have a secret kiss. Like,
1: yeah.
2: The thing we always
0: How many seconds are they kissing for?
5: You know, I don't know, and I'm really just still definitely getting used to it, but okay, we are together, and things are going really well.
0: That's good. Have you tried the kissing with your own family?
5: No. My family's the opposite.
0: Not kissers.
1: Okay. Well, that's good. You could just save it all up for when you're over with Brian and his family and get it all out of your system.
5: Exactly.
1: Okay.
0: Well, congrats to both of you. I mean, we didn't hear much from you, Brian, except yelling about your dad kissing her in the back.
4: Listen, it's definitely going great, and my whole family loves her.
0: Aww, that's cute.
1: That's really nice. We don't want any more details. Thank you for being on the show, guys. Continue to keep us updated. It's Brooke and Jeffrey in the morning.
7: Bringing you feel-good variety you love.

0: excited for summer movies.
1: Hey!
2: Oh, I am. I can't wait for Supergirl to come out.
3: Oh, yeah.
2: Oh, and that alien one that Spielberg is doing.
0: Oh.
2: That one looks so cool.
0: Brooke and Jeffrey in the morning. Yeah, obviously those are big. What's the buzz one? Toy Story 5.
1: Yeah.
0: Buzz about Buzz.
1: Oh, yeah.
2: Jeff, contain your excitement.
4: Yeah.
0: But then you also have the live action Moana that's coming out.
2: Yeah.
0: The newest installment of Minions and Monsters. Mm. My personal favorite, Shrek 5, Far, Far Away from Pants.
2: What? Mm-hmm. Are you just really into an anime? Made it summer for yourself,
0: yeah.
2: I see.
0: Yeah.
3: The Shrek movies are great.
0: They're legit. But there is one movie that's already causing major controversy, and Brooke already brought it up.
2: What?
0: The new Supergirl.
2: Yes! Superman was so good.
0: Yeah.
2: Like, it was such a good film.
3: It got great ratings.
2: Yeah, and it totally set us up for Supergirl.
0: Well, Supergirl hits theaters on the 26th of this month. But people online think they've already spotted a major flaw in the film.
2: Uh-oh.
0: Have you seen this, Brooke? They say Supergirl is supposed to have impervious bulletproof skin.
2: Yeah.
0: So how in the world could she get pierced ears? She has a bunch of piercings in her ears if you've seen the trailers.
2: Yes.
0: And what does the director say?
2: Yeah.
0: His answer is, well, she was raised on a chunk of Krypton far away from the sun,
2: mm-hmm.
0: so she didn't even experience superpowers until her teens.
2: Oh, that's a good point.
3: Oh.
0: Which
2: maybe she got them in like seventh grade, like right before.
0: Yeah,
2: you
0: she
2: know?
0: Went to the mall on Krypton and went into Claire's, got her ears pierced, got a free Krypton scrunchie, and then got superpowers the next week.
2: That makes sense. And I even heard that the Claire's on Krypton is struggling.
0: Man. They needed the business. So there, haters, are you happy now? It's explained away. Text in 78592. Tell us which summer film you're the most excited to see.
3: Ooh.
0: But now, let's get into some real entertainment. The one where you don't have to pay for because Digital Jake is taking over.
3: Yeah.
0: And he's got piercings in places that also haven't seen Earth's sunlight for the shot collar question of the day. Let's do it.
1: Well, yesterday at this time, we celebrated National Bedbug Day by quizzing you on famous beds from pop culture.
2: Mm-hmm.
1: And that's when our very own Alexis Fuller realized the Princess and the Pea not only rhymes with 30, but 20.
3: Oh, that's right.
1: So many revelations about beds and sleepy things. We even learned that Freddy Krueger is the horror villain who haunts your bed in your sleep.
3: Yeah!
1: And that's the perfect transition into a terrifying sequel of No Bugs, Just Beds edition of Plenty of 20.
3: Wow.
1: It's back, you guys.
2: I thought we had covered them.
1: No!
2: All right.
1: We're not a blanket. We don't cover all the beds.
2: Yeah.
1: All right, this time there's no pop culture questions. You won't have to try to remember who Simba slept with in his bed on Pride Rock.
2: I know that one. I think it's going to be the top 20 best brands of beds. No?
1: It's just like I said, no bugs, just beds.
2: Uh-huh.
1: And we're going to start with the woman who thought a California king made your room sunnier.
2: Oh.
1: That's Alexis.
4: Yeah. I still don't get what we're doing today, but...
1: It's beds, no bugs. It's very simple.
4: Seven.
1: Number seven. Alexis, parents have been telling kids not to jump off the top bunk for generations.
3: Oh, yeah.
1: In 2011, builders in Germany created the world's tallest bunk bed.
2: Ooh.
1: Just to see how high they could go. How tall was it? Was it 18 feet, 35 feet, or 52 feet tall?
3: Five stories?
0: Oh, that'd be so cool if you had an elevator that went up to your top bunk of your bed.
2: You have to climb it. Exhausted by bed number 15.
0: Yeah.
3: Is it still two beds, or is it like a million beds lining up to the 50th floor? You know what I
1: wonder.
3: I mean?
2: It feels like a vertical sorority sleeping room.
4: Yeah, you should be so tired by the time you get to the top that you can sleep really good.
3: You would have to sleep it off.
4: But I'm going to go with the lowest one. I'm going to say 18.
1: 18 feet?
4: Oh.
1: No way. 52.
3: Whoa. No way.
1: Five-story bunk bed.
2: Where would you
3: imagine
2: put
3: rolling
2: that?
3: Off of that.
1: All right, Alexis got hers wrong. Brooke, it's your turn. Seven's off the board.
2: One?
1: Brooke, I heard you're good at trivia. This one should be easy for you.
2: Oh, I picked one, too.
1: Yeah, the waterbed was invented in which decade?
2: Oh.
1: Was it the 50s, the 60s, or the 70s?
2: Oh, my God.
1: And I'm talking 1900s here.
2: Dude, in the 80s, my parents had a waterbed.
4: My parents had one when I was little, too.
3: I had a family friend who had one. I thought it was mind-blowing.
1: Brooke, does that mean you were conceived on a waterbed?
2: I bet there was no bed involved during my conception.
1: Boy. Oh, sorry I asked.
2: But I feel like the 60s, I mean, that's like the beginning of the revolution, right?
3: Yeah.
2: Like,
1: what revolution?
2: Well, the very hot one. But I feel like maybe the beds didn't catch up to the movement until the 70s. Mm. Give me 70s for waterbeds.
1: I'll give it to you. I can't give you the point, though. The waterbed was invented in 1968
2: by
1: a design student named Charles Hall as a college project. He wanted to create a more comfortable mattress than foam and spring beds people were sleeping on at the time.
2: Oh, wow.
3: And that makes sense, though. Like 3-4 years, and it boomed in the 70s.
2: I wonder how things were for him in college. Probably pretty
3: good.
2: Dude,
3: imagine being the only guy in the world with a waterbed.
1: All right, we're 0 for 2. We're doing No Bugs, Just Beds again. I'm so excited. Yay. Jose, it's your turn. 1 in 7 have been chosen.
3: Let's go 12.
1: What percentage of Americans admit they eat in bed?
2: Oh.
1: Is it 22%, 38%, or 52%?
2: Wow.
3: It starts at 22. That's so many people.
4: It's gotta be high.
3: I've done breakfast in bed, and it always sounds so good. And then I'll, like, order it, and then I'll, like,
2: it's uncomfy.
3: Or I'll make it, and then I go back into bed, right? And then afterwards, the cleanup. So I don't do it as often, but it sounds so nice if someone could just deliver
2: it. I feel like I only do it once a year on Mother's Day.
3: Yeah, but it just gets delivered to you,
1: so
3: right?
1: So that's 50%. Alexis, do you eat in bed?
4: Yeah, I do.
1: Okay.
2: Does one count?
0: No comment.
1: No comment. All right.
3: I'm going to go the middle, 38%.
1: Jose went for the middle answer. I'm sorry. We're at the top, 52%.
2: Wow.
1: More than half of Americans snack in bed.
2: Snack.
1: Which explains why every mattress contains enough crumbs to feed a family of pigeons.
2: Ew.
1: We're 0-for-3 and no bugs, just beds. And Jeffrey,
3: darn,
1: we're over to you.
0: Number 5.
1: Pajamas come in every color imaginable, but one shade in particular outsells all the others. What's the most common color of pajamas sold? Is it blue, red, or gray?
0: I feel like if this question was for Brooke, she would go off for 10 minutes about how great it is to sleep in the nude.
2: I mean, I do love a good nude sleep. I'm not going to lie. Pajamas are not where it's at, but I have quite a few pairs.
0: Well, who are the people that purchase pajamas? It's because the kids don't buy them. The adults have to buy them. And when I picture pajamas now, all I see are like families on Christmas morning all gathered together, 30 people wearing the same exact one.
4: I'm imagining cute skim sets.
2: Yeah, me too.
4: Yeah,
2: me too.
0: I don't see those. Those aren't.
3: I don't know what that is.
0: That's not on my algorithm. I'm going with family Christmas morning and everyone's wearing red pajamas.
1: Wearing red. You'll be seeing red. That's incorrect. Blue is the answer. Since the 1970s, blue has been the most popular pajama color.
2: Maybe it's soothing. I have a blue pair.
3: That. Yeah,
1: and that
3: totally
1: means
3: that
1: everyone has lost today's edition of Plenty of 20.
2: Wait, does that mean we get to go back to bed?
0: I think we get to go back to bed after we're all collectively shocked together while singing Mr. Sandman by the Cordettes.
2: Sure, Alexis knows this song.
1: Alexis, you lead us.
3: Start us. Bum, bum, bum.

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3: Open up, man.
4: What do you want, man?
3: My girl just caught me.
4: You made her catch you?
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4: But who?
3: The girl next door, you know? I don't know what to do.
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3: All right.

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So fun. I knew that.

I seriously wish I had more time to talk to you about Ryan Tedder. 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It's incredible. All right. 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

106.5. I am Yuzette, hanging out with ya. It's a beautiful Saturday out as I look out the studio. A little breezy, but it's all right. I got you. 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

I'm feeling so good today. It's Ryan, Mix 106.5. Maybe it's because it's the weekend. Maybe it's because we're getting summertime vibes. Or maybe it's because I get to hang out with you. Regardless, we're going to have a great day today.

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Are you doing anything this summer? 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It's going to be fun. It's Mix 106.5.

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1: They say the holy water's watered down, and this town's lost its faith. 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

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Hilary Duff is going to be at Shoreline on July 11th. 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We got your shot to score tickets all next week. 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They're going to tell you when the Hilary keywords are going to drop for your shot to score those tickets and get into her

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